0: We've all had those moments we tell ourselves, it's just nothing.
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better now. I've given it all away. See, I was just a boy, I've given it all away. Yeah, I was just a boy, I've given it all away. See, I was just a boy, I've given it all away. I was just a boy.

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Dangerous rhythm. It's something daring,

is a passion, the continental, an invitation to moonlight and romance. 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

0: Hi everybody, Craig Fogle here. Just popped in to tell you about a brand new show on a Sunday morning here at Radio Tyneside. 8 to 10 every Sunday morning, it's the Retro Rewind. 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In the subject box, just put Retro Rewind. 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
3: From the Sky News Centre at 6, counter-terror police have charged a 36-year-old man after five people were injured in different areas of Edinburgh. Sir Keir Starmer's described Friday night's attacks, which are believed to have targeted Muslims, as absolutely appalling. Our correspondent Phoebe Southworth is following developments.
4: This unfolded at 10 to 9 on Friday night in the Sight Hill area of Edinburgh. Two men were injured and taken to hospital. And then not long after that, three more men were attacked near retailers in the west and north.
3: Investigators are still working out how two trains crashed into each other near Bedford. Around 100 people were injured in Friday's collision between two East Midlands railway services heading in the same direction towards London. One driver died. Three men have been killed in a fire at a single-storey building in West London. The flames broke out in White City last night with around 100 firefighters attending. Sir Keir Starmer continues to be pressured to quit as Prime Minister, while he insists he won't walk away. More than 100 of his own MPs want him to stand aside. It follows Andy Burnham's victory in the Makerfield by-election. There were wins for Germany and the Netherlands at the World Cup. Joe Rawson reports from Boston.
5: A statement performance from the Netherlands. A 5-1 win means they're all but through against Graham Potter's Sweden.
6: We're still alive. We still have another game to play. We've still got 3 points.
5: Germany are through after beating Ivory Coast 2-1, while Curaçao drew 1-1 with Ecuador. To England, and defender Dan Byrne has been praising manager Thomas Tuchel.
7: Typically, we do play quite a fast sort of counter-attacking way in England, and I feel like that's probably the play into our strengths.
5: The Three Lions face Ghana here in Boston on Tuesday.
3: And the King will unveil how much he pays in tax. Charles will be the first monarch to do so, with Buckingham Palace saying it's aimed at making royal finances more transparent. That's the latest. I'm Stevie Shillinglaw.
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Good morning. You're listening to Radio Tyneside on Sunday, the 21st of June, 2026, which could only mean two things. Well, technically three, actually. Firstly, it was on this date in 1944 that Ray Davies, the British singer, songwriter, guitarist and founding member of the Kinks, was born in London. Secondly, it's Father's Day 2026. And thirdly, possibly more important than those two, Modern Green's back on your radio late. Welcome to the Weekend Early Breakfast Show, Part 2.

So far, so good. 11 minutes past six already across Newcastle NHS hospitals and in the local community. BG's tragedy and working my way back to you, the Detroit Spinners. Yes, I am. I am working my way back to you. But please, please, please, you know, just don't tell the girl of Mrs. Creed. She might not understand. Right, coming up on my slightly revamped Weekend Early Breakfast Show, I will give you a top five of anything. This morning, it is the top five food items that you find lingering at the back of your cupboard. What are the top five items that you're there on the shelf in the cupboard and you never use? I'll reveal all before 8 o'clock. We've got two tracks from our featured artist, a fascinating health fact that'll just make you say, I don't believe that, Martin. We've got a 70s after 7 sequence, two songs back to back from the 1970 and 79, with both artist names begin with the same letter. Before the end of the show, we've got double top, two songs, two number ones from 2 years. I've got some healthy news about losing your sense of smell, and also we'll be having a big chat about fruity beer. Yes, I've got your attention now, haven't I? All on the board, all covered up, do it now at 8 o'clock. Sophie Ellis-Baxter.

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Sophie Ellis Baxter, Spice Girls and Duffy, back to back at 6:22 across to Castle and Gateshead hospitals and in the local community. Incidentally, that song from Duffy was all about where she dug three really deep holes to find water. Well, well, well. Every Saturday and Sunday from 6 to 8, it is the Weekend Early Breakfast Show here in Radio Tyneside, playing the best music.

At 8 o'clock, Craig Fogo with Retro Rewind. Yes, playing music from across the decades. The music that defined the decades. That's how he says it, isn't it? I defined the decades with Retro Rewind. Neil Younger has Sunday AM at 10. Paul Robinson has your lunch break at midday. And then at 2, it's only rock and roll with Dodgy Dave Wheeler Dealer. Gary Hawk says, what a week that was, at 3. And full details of all forthcoming programmes and loads of other information can be found just by going onto our website, radiotyneside.co.uk. Indeed, go there now if you can, whilst you enjoy Britney Spears' Baby, One More Time.

0: The Kinks and Waterloo Sunset. Happy Father's Day. Yes, it is Father's Day 2026. I'm saying Happy Father's Day to you. I'm also saying Happy Father's Day to myself, being a father. It's what a great keeping your company late. I'm just thinking about that. I wouldn't be saying Happy Father's Day to myself if I wasn't a father. Yeah, I just realised what I said there. It's still early in the morning. Anyway, moving on. Coming up in the next 30 minutes, we've got a top five of anything. This morning, it's the top five of household food items just left sitting in your kitchen cupboard. Also got two tracks from our featured artist and some healthy news about losing your sense of smell. It's all coming up.
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0: is the sound of your mates alive. He's getting to more gigs this year, and the next is the sound of saying, I got you, mate. Is the sound of mates enjoying even more of this. Is the sound of mates getting home instead of here. Click your seatbelt, because you're twice as likely to be killed or seriously injured if you don't think.
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6 years ago. Thomas Rhett with the question of the morning. What's your country song? What's your items that are sitting in the back of your kitchen cupboard that you never use? Food items we're talking about. Well, it is time now to give you the top five of anything. Yes, the top five food items sitting in your kitchen cupboard that will never see the light of day. At number five, flour. At four, tinned vegetables. Three, dried herbs and spices. One step ahead at two, stock cubes. And the number one food item that sits in your cupboard and you will never use, surprisingly, absolutely surprisingly, I just did not believe this, but the number one item is vinegar. Is that right? You've got vinegar sitting in your kitchen cupboard and you don't use it. I mean, the cupboard, Mrs. Green, put vinegar on everything. Maybe it's just us. Anyway, good morning to you if you're currently on the night shift across Newcastle and Gateshead Hospitals. Good morning, how's it going? Okay, good, good. Well, I'm going to play the following two songs just for you, just to make that final hour-ish, probably got about an hour to go, yeah, just to make that final run in just a little bit easier. Two tracks back-to-back from our featured artist. And our featured artist this morning, I believe, and I might be wrong on this, but I think, he was a member of a rather successful 1960s band, but then he went solo and had two hit singles. Well, more than two, but we're going to play two. Who is it?

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It's Radio Tyneside Sunday morning, playing two songs back to back from our featured artist. Our featured artist was George Harrison. We started off with Got My Mind Set On You, top three from October 87, and we'll follow that with My Sweet Lord, number one from January 71. Healthy news are coming in here, and a new study has found that losing your sense of smell is as devastating as suffering a stroke or having Parkinson's disease. People with smell and taste disorders are unable to enjoy simple pleasures such as the smell of coffee or the taste of food. Taking these senses away has had a similar detrimental impact on a person's quality of life and mental health as several serious conditions. Experts said those affected had a disturbing emotional numbness with everyday tasks such as eating becoming purely functional. The COVID-19 pandemic. Do you remember the COVID-19 pandemic? Yeah, I know. Is it just me? It just appears like it was about 30 million years ago. But it really wasn't, was it? No. The COVID-19 pandemic highlighted the impact of smell and taste loss, which were common symptoms for millions of people. As many as one in five people are affected by these disorders, but there is limited research into them because doctors have not considered them serious or permanent. The research, led by the University of East Anglia, analysed previous studies into the emotional, social and psychological impact of smell and taste disorders, compared with those who had been diagnosed with diabetes, stroke, Parkinson's, kidney failure and heart and lung conditions. And people were assessed using clinical questionnaires that looked at five areas of their life: mobility, self-care, usual activities, pain and anxiety or depression. And there were 455 patients with smell and taste disorders, and the majority suffered from depression or a mood disturbance, and one in five had moderate, severe, or extreme depression. Professor Carl Philpott, lead researcher from University of East Anglia, said, "The significant emotional, social, and psychological suffering of smell and taste disorders rivaled life-altering conditions." As he went on to say, patients describe loss of pleasure in food, difficulties in socializing, heightened anxiety around personal safety, such as being unable to smell smoke or gas, and a disturbing sense of emotional numbness. A smell makes up a large portion of people's experience of taste, and so losing that function can also inhibit the ability to taste and enjoy food. And Professor Philpott said it can make meals feel bland, metallic, or even repulsive. So there you go. Losing your sense of smell and taste can be as devastating as having a stroke or having Parkinson's disease. Something to think about, I guess. Here's Whitney Houston, Million Dollar Bill.

Whitney Houston and Lady A back to back on the Weekend Early Breakfast Show, part two. Heading towards 7 o'clock and the latest news update. On the way in the second hour, I'll give you a fascinating health fact. A health fact that'll make you say, Martin, it might be Father's Day, but I still don't believe that. We've got a 70s out to 7 sequence, two songs back to back from 1970 and 79, with both artist names beginning with the same letter. The letter is R, yes, R for Rollins Gill. So, which towards the 1970s are we going to play with the names beginning with R? Stick around if you can, you'll find out. Before the end of the show, we've got double top, two songs, two number ones from 2 years, and we'll be having a bit chat about fruity beer. It's all coming up. As long as we've got the time, of course, which I think we have. Talking of which, here are the times. This'll taste at 7 o'clock.

Good morning. Well, the second hour of the Weekend Early Breakfast Show, part two. It's Smarter Green, keeping you company late. Coming around at 6 minutes past seven across Newcastle and Gateshead hospitals and in the local community. Go West, the king of wishful thinking. And then came the Pet Shop Boys.

It's Radio Tyneside at the weekend playing the Pet Shop Boys and together. You and me together in this hour, well, we will have a fascinating health fact. Yes, I will give you a health fact that'll just make you say, Martin, I don't believe that. I really don't. We've got our 70s after 7 sequence. Two songs back to back from 1970 and 79 with both artist names beginning with the same letter. The letter in question is R. Yes, R for Roland's Gill. So, which two artists the 1970s am I going to play with their names beginning with R? Keep listening if you can, you'll find out. And before the end of the show, we've got Double Top, two songs, two number ones from 2 years. And also, we're going to have a chat about fruity beer. Yeah. It is Sunday, the 21st of June, 2026, which means it is, of course, today, Father's Day. Carnival at the Castle is on in Newcastle Castle. It's day 3 of the Hoppings on the Town Moor. It's also day 3 of Newcastle Wine Week. It's World Music Day. It's the final day of Learning Disability Week. It's the final day of RSPCA Week. Day 21 of National Adopt-a-Cat Month. It's World Motorcycle Day. World Giraffe Day. It's Go Skateboarding Day. It's International Yoga Day, and it's National Peaches and Cream Day. International Yoga Day. God. You'd bend over backwards to do that. You really would, wouldn't you?

Men at Work, Jack Savaredi and Amy Grant, back to back. 21 minutes past 7 now across the Castle and Gateshead hospitals and in the local community. Every Saturday and Sunday, 6 to 8, it is the weekend early breakfast show here in Radio Tyneside, playing the best music. Forewarned is forearmed, yes, we're just seconds away from our 70s after 7 sequence, but right now I need to give you a fascinating health fact. Oh, yes, I do. Yeah, it's written down here. I must now give you a fascinating health fact. A health fact that'll make you say, Martin, it might be Father's Day, but I don't believe that. Each person sheds 22 kilograms or 3 stone 6 pounds of skin in his or her lifetime. Each person sheds 22 kilograms or 3 stone 6 pounds of skin in his or her lifetime. And what's the thing about that and trying to work out how to weigh that skin? 70s after 7 sequence. Two songs back to back from the 90s, 70 and 79 with both artist names beginning with the same letter. The letter is R. Yes, it's R for Roland's Gill. It's also R for Roxy Music and R for Ruffin. Jimmy Ruffin. What Becomes of the Brokenhearted will follow. Angel Eyes. It's our 70s after 7 sequence right here on Radio Tyneside. Good morning.

0: Over the last 5 minutes and 40 seconds, you've enjoyed two songs back-to-back from the 1970 and 79, with both artist names beginning with the letter R. It was our 70s after 7 sequence. We started off with Roxy Music, Angel Eyes, top 5 from August 79, and we'll follow that with Jimmy Ruffin with the question of the morning, what becomes of the brokenhearted? Top 5 again, this time in July 74. It's Martin Green keeping you company for a few more minutes. Still to come, we've got a double top, two songs, two number ones in 2 years. And we're having a bit chat about fruity beer. But you can get in touch with Radio Tyneside anytime you wish. Yeah, you can give us a ring on 0191 treble 20789 and just leave a message on the answer machine. 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

0: Which sound do you prefer? This one or this one? More and more children are getting measles. It's highly infectious and can be very serious. But the safest way to guard against it is with two doses of the MMR vaccine. 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

Top three from 67, the Rolling Stones with their double A side. Let's Spend the Night Together was on one side, flip it over, and you found that. Ruby Tuesday. Now, I'm trying to get my head around this, because just think about this for a second. Rolling Stones, top three hit, 1967. Yeah, you know, Mick Jagger and the boys. Fast forward to 2026. Fast forward to the beginning of next month, when the Rolling Stones are going to release their 25th, yes, 25th studio album, Foreign Tongues. I mean, you know, I've already heard a couple of tracks off it, and the album is really good. If those two tracks are a taste of what the album's about, it is going to be really good. I mean, how are they still producing such excellent music after all these years? Eh? I mean, it's just brilliant, isn't it? Good morning to you. If you're finishing or just finished the night shift across Newcastle Gateshead Hospital, talking about being brilliant, you are brilliant. How was it? Was it all right? Well, you got through it. Yeah, exactly. Anyway, I know you're doing handover on the wards, and of course you will want to get home and get some rest, but you might also want later on today to have a fruity beer, because drinkers seeking a taste of summer and are driving a boom in fruit lager, even as sales of traditional beers are declining. Fruit lager sales have climbed more than 50% in the 4 weeks to April compared with last year, according to data from a market research firm. Sales are up 21% in the past year as consumers continue to develop a taste for the fruity alcoholic drink. The growth has defied the broader downturn in sales of beer, which has declined by 1% over the past year. And the drop-off is accelerating, with beer sales falling by 4% over the past 12 weeks alone. The demand for fruity beer is being driven by the popularity of a 4% lager. One British brewing company sales have grown by 80% over the past year. And flavours of the alcoholic beverage include peach, grapefruit, lemon and blood orange. I mean, is this counting as part of your five a day? Is it? You know, maybe, maybe not. Interest in fruit beers are thought to be driven by Gen Z. Yeah, now Gen Z, of anybody who was born between 1997 and 2012. My favourite daughter, only daughter, is part of this Gen Z generation, because she was born 1998, so she just clips into it. I must ask her, because I'm seeing her later on today, I must ask her if she likes a fruity beer. Anyway, but Gen Z are eschewing traditional English ales in favour of these more European flavours, with the drink based on a French après-ski staple beer Pêche, a pint of lager with a peach top. 45% of Gen Z beer drinkers enjoy fruit-flavoured beer, while the same percentage of younger millennial beer drinkers find citrus beers appealing. The flavour attracts drinkers of both lager and cider, the latter of which Jesse Wilson, founder of a brewing company, thinks fruit lager will one day overtake cider. Is this right? Because he said that cider is too sweet, too acidic, and a lot less drinkable. So the appeal of a fruit lager is naturally much broader. We appeal to both people who like beer and people who don't like beer. And that's a pretty big market. It certainly is, isn't it? I mean, you're covering all bases there, aren't you? With this fruity beer, this fruity lager. Because basically, yeah, you know, if you like beer, you're going to like this fruit beer. If you don't like fruit beer, well, it's not going to like the fruit beer. Win-win, really. So there you go. Fruit beer is outselling lager. I'll drink to that. Talking about alcohol, call the shots.

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Girls Aloud and Richard Marx back to back on the Weekend Early Breakfast Show part two. It's Sunday morning, Father's Day 2026, and we're just 2 minutes and 50 seconds away from double top. Taking us in that direction, here's the UK entry for the Eurovision Song Contest from 2 years ago. No, we didn't win, no.

Ollie Alexander and Dizzy, and it is that time for Double Top. Two songs, two number ones from 2 years. This morning, we're going back to 1968, and then it'll be 1998. And this is track one.

You just enjoyed two songs, two number ones from 2 years. It was Double Top. We started off with Cliff Richard and Congratulations, number one for 2 weeks in April 68. And we followed that with Cher, Believe, number one for 7 weeks, this time in October 1998. And that's it. So the rest of all time has squeezed us dry. Yeah, there's nothing left. I'm Martin Green. Have a sensational Sunday, won't you? If you're lying there in hospital, please go to hospital ASAP. Get back home to your family and friends. And once you're there, stay there. Don't go back to hospital. The Early Breakfast Show back 7 o'clock tomorrow morning with James Turnbull. But coming up after the 8 o'clock news update, Craig Foggo Retro Rewind with songs that define the decades. I think that's how he says it. I've been practicing whilst I've been away on holiday. Yeah, songs that define the decades. And in fact, just a few minutes ago, Craig came into the studio and he said, Martin, nice to see you, but did you have a good holiday? I says, oh, I did. It was really refreshing, relaxing, and just rejuvenating. And I said, oh, whilst I was away, mind you, I bought a new pen. And he says, what, you bought a new pen? I said, yeah, I bought a new pen that can write underwater. He says, seriously, a pen that can write underwater? I says, yeah, it can write other words as well. Craig Foggo on the way at the 8 o'clock news update with songs that define the decades. I'll leave you with Madonna. Have a great Father's Day, won't you? Take care. Bye for now.

0: this is all very strange. Good morning, everybody. Welcome to the Retro Rewind here on Radio Times.
1: Sunday, Monday, happy days. 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

0: It doesn't want to play.
1: Oh, there we go.
0: It didn't want to start.
1: Well, there you go. There's the first mistake this morning. Once again, good morning. Welcome to the Retro Rewind here on Radio Tyneside, live across the Northeast. You get into my car. Yes, you. Let's see how we get on. 4 minutes past 8 o'clock in the morning yesterday, playing songs, as Martin Green says, songs that define the decades. Do I really sound like that, Martin? Still, he's been 2 weeks off, but he hasn't worked on his comedy at all. His jokes are shocking.

All the way back in 1988 for Billy Ocean. Right, I think I'm sorted. Just unfamiliar surroundings, guys. I do apologise, but I think we're up and running. I think we've got it sorted.

7 minutes past 8 o'clock, Sunday morning. Good morning, beautiful out there. So I think I need to explain what's going on here. We're getting some work done upstairs in our studios here. So they've moved us downstairs to a temporary studio in the basement. Now that's all good and well, but there's a couple of things we need to take in hand here. See, the screens we're using are a lot smaller. And I'm left-handed, and everything's on the right today. How do you work that one up? So, with a bit of luck, we'll make it through to our show, yeah, without any more mistakes. I'm pressing buttons and nothing's happening. Daz, I feel your pain, mate. Anyway, once again, good morning. Welcome to the Retro Rewind, live across the North East. If you're in hospital this morning, the RVI, the Freeman, or the Queen Elizabeth, if you're a member of staff, or if you're one of the patients, get well soon in there, guys. Bringing the weather after Rockwell. Somebody is watching me.

0: 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And on Channel 1 of those bedside entertainment systems at the RVI, the Freeman and the Queen Elizabeth Hospitals. Good morning, guys. And live on the internet as well, of course, across the world, around the world. Oh, yes. Yeah, apologies for the start. I think we're up and running now. I think I've got it sorted. Don't forget, if you want to get involved, please do. 0191-222-0789 is the telephone number. We are taking calls live in the studio. 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
0: Highs of 23, lows of 13. Today will be mainly dry with spells of sunshine and a few areas of cloud. A small chance of the odd isolated shower later on in the day, but a very, very warm day. Tonight will remain dry and mostly cloudy skies and a few clear spells. It will be a warm night. Now then, guys, remember last week I said about the weather forecast. I was on about the cutting the grass in the garden. If you're going to do the grass, today's the day to do it. Tomorrow and Tuesday, Monday and Tuesday, cloudy and sunshine with rain. And then on Wednesday, Thursday, Friday, it's going to pick up again. So if you want to do it, I mean, Sunday's a good day to do the garden, isn't it? I always thought it was. Anyway, Odyssey. So we played Billy Ocean, Get Out of My Dreams, Get Into My Car. Then we played Rockwell, Somebody's Watching Me.

0: version of it. It's past 8 o'clock, Sunday morning, the Retro Rewind. Odyssey, Looking for a Way Out. What a great song. Oh, back in 1980, that one. Got the Peril back in 1980, cost you £1.28. A large loaf of bread, 36 and a half pence. And your average house price back then was £23,500.
1: Yeah.
0: So that's kind of what it is today. This is how it works. This is what we're doing today. So if you're listening for the first time, you're probably going, what's this all about? It's not like Morton Green doing an impression of me there. Anyway, big thanks, Morton Green, the king of early breakfast. Need to work on your comedy, mate. Impressions? Well, I'll give you an impression. It wasn't too bad. So at the Retro Rewind, what's it about? So we dive into the archives here at Radio Tyneside and find songs that you haven't heard for years. Songs that you know instantly when you have an intro. Speed of intros, we'll be doing an intro competition this morning. As always, we started it last week. It was very, very good. We'll play a little bit of a song and you have to email in or text in or ring in and tell me what the answer is, who it is. We'll do that this morning. Also got the coffee and crumpets, or three in a row as Daz calls it. But yeah, we'll just find them songs that you haven't heard for years, but you know them instantly. And that's the whole point of the show. Creating memories. Just finding those moments. Now, remember Crossroads? Played nicely in the background there. So like I said, if you want to get involved with the show, we'd love you to get in touch. It's 0191-222-0789 for the phone. In the studio now, I'll talk to you in between records. Yeah, we'll do that, yeah, of course we will. And you can email studio@radiotyneside.co.uk and also text if you want to text is your thing, 0781-936-936. Like I said, live in the basement, I think I've got the hang of it now. It was a rocky start, but we're up and running, we've nailed it, I think we've nailed it. So that's it, yeah, that's it. We're just going to play 2 hours of unbelievable songs that you haven't heard for years. Try and string it together with a few features. We've got our tune, and also we have bits and pieces. Or bits and pieces today, by the way, is a toffee. If you're over the age of 50 years old, you might struggle with the bits and pieces today. Having said that, like, I tried it in the deli yesterday with the girls, and they did okay. It wasn't

0: back in 1978 for Bob Geldof. I always remember that on Top of the Pops, he had a saxophone. It was a candelabra. It wasn't a sax at all. For years, I thought he was playing the candelabra.
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the Drifters. All the way back in 1965. 61 years old, that song. Right, it's time for the coffee and crumpets. So, as Darren Finney on The Breakfast Show, he's Big Geordie Breakfastly. He calls it three in a row. We call it coffee and crumpets, and I give you loads of clues because I'm good like that. So, okay. Three songs from 1 year. I want the year, please, if you can.

first to three then. It's your Coffee and Crumpets on Sunday morning. It's 31 minutes past 8 o'clock in the morning. We're doing the three in a row thing, you know. But I'll give you clues, because I'm good, like that.

So your first track then, Free My Brother Jake. This is your second one. We're looking for the cheeky year, as Daz calls it. Coffee and Crumbits, Sunday morning, retro rewind. What's the air?

0: Oh, wait a minute, Craig, give us a clue. Give us some clues. So, yeah, this was the year that Fawlty Towers made its debut on BBC Two. Basically, Rollers topped the charts with Bye Bye Baby.
1: You're so good.
0: It was also the year where it was the first time we pumped oil out of the North Sea. There you go. And in February of this year, Margaret Thatcher defeated Edward Heath to become the first female leader of a major political party.

0: A squeezing across the chest. A feeling of unease. That sense something's not right.
1: It can be easy to dismiss the early signs of a heart attack, but it's never too early to call 999 and describe your symptoms. 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

So we're looking for the cheeky year. So top TV in this year, Morecambe and Wise, Porridge starring Ronnie Barker. Oh, brilliant. Did you remember Felicity Kendall? Felicity, The Good Life. It was also the year that we saw the Rubik's Cube, Jaws came out, and Kodak built the digital camera. Bet it on, Tommy. You were a bit old, mate.

Fair Feeder of the Day. We had Free My Brother Jake, John Gilstrap, Swing Your Daddy, and Peter Frampton, Show Me the Way. What was the year? It was 1975. 5 years ago, Tommy.

0: live across the northeast. It's the Retro Rewind here on Radio Tyneside. He'll tell every Sunday morning. You're doing all right. Yeah, Cheeky Air was 1975.
1: That's all right.
0: Jump back 5 years, 1970, with Ashton Gordon and Gear and the Resurrection Shuffle tune. Let's nip across to Westerhope Golf Club. What's going on up there?
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0: Thank you very much indeed for that, Tony. We are 4 days away from that, and the weather forecast looks amazing.
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0: Do a few more shout-outs later on in the second half of the show for the golf day, because the sponsors have been amazing. We'll give them all a big shout after the news today.

all the way back in 1989 for Sam Brown and Stop. What a fabulous song that is. So like I said, yeah, we are 4 days away from the golf tournament at Westhope Golf Club. It's the 75th anniversary. The Radio Times say we're having an anniversary golf day. Yeah, and we'll be giving a mention to all the supporters in the second half of the show. There's loads of them. It's been amazing. Can't thank you enough, guys. We're going to mention you all today here on the Retro Rewind. If you're listening in, once again, good morning. Welcome. We are 14 minutes to nine. Now, the plan is me and Mr. Finley, Mr. Big Geordie Breakfast, we're kind of new to this radio lock. You would never guess, would you? And we're going to try and hit the news on time. That's the target. It's a bit difficult. But we're going to try. At 8:59, we've got to press a button. And we never, ever seem to get it right. But we're going to try this morning. Peter Frampton. Marmalade, sorry.

unbelievable piece of music, God. That's the bit we love. This is what Mian does. This is the bit we love, where we dive into the archives and just find them songs. The ones that make the hairs on the back of your neck stand up and end. That is the whole point of this show. Right then, do you remember last week we did a thing called intros? It's a brand new feature on the show here on the Retro Rewind on a Sunday morning. So about 8:55, we're going to play a little bit of a song. It's going to be the intro to a song that you're going to go, oh, I know that. Yeah, well, you need to tell us, though. It's a competition, though. So we'll play the Imagineers in Music and Lights, and then we're going to do the intro. We'll give the answer after the news, OK? Listen, the Retro Rewind here on Radio Tyneside. It is 9 minutes to 9. Imagination. Cop for this.

0: 44 years old. 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
1: 44 years old. That's mental, that, isn't it? Right. Right, okay, it's the intro bit. Okay, ready? This is it, guys. Get ready. This is it. Oh, that one's a toughie. What was the intro? No, that was it. I may give it once more before the news.

Martin or Martin or... Right, let's give you that intro one more time and I'll give you the answer after the news. But what's the song? A tough one, that is a tough one. Right, hit us up the news. It is gonna be Mr. George Benson. Love times love. 3 minutes to nine. Will he hit the news on time? I know Darren Finley's sitting there coiled like a spring. Is he gonna do it? We shall see.

So we'll be back straight after the news with the Retro Rewind, of course. So there'll be the bits and pieces, and we'll be doing our tune and the answer to the intro. See you after the news, guys.

Welcome back after the news. Didn't do too bad. A better job of it this week than we did last week. We're in the basement here at Radio Tyneside Students Union live. 9:03 Sunday morning. How are you doing? Good morning. Welcome to the Retro Rewind. If you're listening for the first time, thank you very much for your ears. Got a big shout out to Helen Dodds, who's doing a brilliant impression of Oliver Reed at the moment. Oh, Helen, you frightened me.

0: all the way back in 1979. Earth, Wind and Fire, what a tune that is. In the Storm. Have to say a big, big thank you to our legends that are Stuart Sydenham and Mr. Jeff Lyle. Without them, this show doesn't happen. They must be sick of me. I send them emails. Can you get us this? Can I get us that? Can I have this one, please? Can you get us that one? And they never fail. They never let us down. Thanks, guys. Can't do it without you. Listen to the Retro Reel in here on Radio Tyneside. It is 7 minutes past nine. Ooh. How did you get on with that intro? I like it. It's a nice little feature, that. I do like that one. Just before the news. Chuck it in there, and then after the news. But I think we're going to do the weather first. Shall we do the weather first? Oh, they're not done. Right, it is 7 minutes. Oh, come on, now, we haven't got time for that. Let's do this.
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0: Highs of 23 degrees, lows of 13. Today will be mainly dry with spells of sunshine and a few areas of cloud. A small chance of the odd isolated shower later in the day, but on the whole, a very warm day. Tonight we'll see dry with mostly cloudy skies and a few clear spells. It'll be a very warm night. Now, if you're on the south coast, like you are with Auntie and Uncle Holman, down there in Seaford in Sussex, Margaret and Ken, yeah, it's going to be very, very hot down there today. But the south always get the best weather, don't they? I don't know what's going on there. But anyway, they're getting that today. It's going to be very warm, so keep it warm. If you're going to do the garden, today's the day to do it. Tomorrow and Tuesday, not too good. Wednesday picks up again. And if you're playing golf for my tournament on Thursday, the Radio Tyneside 75th anniversary golf day, the weather forecast is fabulous. Talk about songs that define the decades. You know, songs that provoke memories and take you back. That's what this show is all about every Sunday morning. I absolutely love this song. Thank you very much, Mr. Lyle and Mr. Sydenham, for putting this on the system for me. It is Paul Simon, late in the evening, all the way back in 1980. Enjoy this, guys.

0: Paul Simon. What an amazing piece of tune that is. Right then, so before the news, we did the intro. How did you get on? Let's do it again. Are you ready? What do you think, guys? Did you get it? Did you get it? Let's go do it one more time. One more time. It was, of course, the Style Council and Speak Like a Child. Yeah.
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0: back in 1963. Yeah, 63 years old. Brian Clough, what's happening?
1: Hi, it's Brian Clough. I just popped in to let you know that if you want to keep up to date with what's happening in the modern day world of country music, along with a few blasts from the past, plus tour dates of country artists' visits, then join me each Sunday evening at 8 p.m. I shall look forward to catching up with all the news and the good music then. Take care. Bye for now.
0: Thanks very much indeed, Mr. Clough.
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0: So it was our intro.

new feature here on the Rewind. Just before the news and then just after the news. Keeps it fresh, doesn't it? Right, like I say, say good morning to Helen Dodds, who's doing a very, very good impression of Oliver Reed. Need to slow down, missus. But anyway, she's up there on the allotment, Claire, picking strawberries. Anyway, we're doing a thing for Father's Day this morning as well. Do that after the reflections.

0: Sugar and Spice.
1: All the way back in 1974, that one. Do you remember it? Remember who sang it? Got the coolest name ever. Moments and Whatnots. That is just fabulous.
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1: Thanks very much, Tony, for that. Yeah, that's Usmen Festival. Check that one out.

0: back in 1971. Oh, tune. Absolutely correct there, Mickey Handy. Good morning, sir. From the other station. But he's fab, though. Right then.
1: One more record to Bits and Pieces.
0: Stabbing away at buttons here, like Daz was yesterday. We'll get the hang of it, we'll promise. Dave is on the road. One more record of Bits and Pieces. Get your pens and papers ready. It's a toughie the day. Oh, it's a tough one. Dave is

all the way back in 1978. Isn't that just the best? Manfred Mann, what a great song. Right then, let's do it. So if you're listening in for the first time, good morning, welcome to the Retro Rewind here on Radio Tyneside. What we've done is, because the show's all about provoking memories, isn't it? Just going back and checking things all again. Now, back in the day, on Radio 1, they used to do it on the summer road shows. Remember, Radio 1, on the road. Oh, brilliant. The road shows in summer, with people like Bruno Brooks, Steve Wright, Gary Davis, remember? Oh. So we thought, let's bring that back. Let's bring the Retro Rewind. Let's bring bits and pieces back to the Retro Rewind on Radio Tyneside. So we did. We just stole it because we can do that. So pens and papers ready. Like I did say, it's a tough one this week. I do apologise. I tried it out in the deli yesterday. And the girls, Emmy next door and Dawn. Morning, missus. They had a go. And they didn't do too bad at it. You know what I mean? I thought, well, if they can do it, we can do it. Maybe you lot can do it. So let's do it then. Let's have a go. Come on. 10 songs, 10 artists, 20 points of grabs.

Oh, that was a tough one, wasn't it? The bits and pieces. We'll give you the answer straight after. Oh, no, here's a tune coming your way. Bits and pieces every Sunday morning here on Retro Rewind. And we'll give you the answer straight after this.

Does it get any better than that? What a great song that is, by the way. Right then, oh, how did you do? How did you do? It was tough, wasn't it? It was a very tough one today. So if you're sitting as a couple, swap papers, get your pens ready, we'll give you the answers.

MC Hammer, you can't touch this. Ooh, Tuffy, Betty the Boo. Betty Boo doing the do. Oh, very football-themed, this one. World in Motion. New Order.

Now, if you put Seal, I'll give you. It's Adamski in Killer. Now, Dawn got this one right yesterday. It was indeed Must Have Been Love. It's Roxette from the movie Pretty Woman. Julia Roberts. Oh, film. Just one of them songs you know instantly, don't you? But you can't remember who sang it. Wilson Phillips, Hold On. Reg Dwight. All right then, Sir Elton John and Sacrifice.

this is a tough one. Played this last week, I think, on the show. This is Talk Talk. It's My Life. Two to go. This one was brutal. Blue Pearl, Naked in the Rain. It's a song, you know it, you do, but you just can't remember, can you? And then we've got Kylie Phillip taking up the last spot, number 10, with Better the Devil You Know. Now that was tough this morning. Drop us a text, 07811936936. How many did you get? I'm gonna be fair. I think anything over 10, below 12, anything over 10, below 12 is not a bad shout this morning. Anyway, that's your bits and pieces. Every Sunday morning here on the Retro Rewind, live across the Northeast, 93.6 FM and on DAB and Channel 1 of those bedside entertainment systems in the RVI, the Freeman and the Queen Elizabeth. If you're in there this morning, on behalf of everybody here at Radio Tyneside, get well soon. See you about 985. Shardy. Oh.

40 minutes to 9. The Retro Rewind here on Radio Times. Say well done, Sam, Stephen, David. 14 points, that's not bad at all, that is. Another bits and pieces next Sunday. We'll do it all again. Right, it's come that time in the morning. I'm going to read some random names out to you in companies, and you think, Craig, what is that all about? Well, I'm going to tell you, because it's really, really important. So, you probably noticed by the socials and on Facebook, and obviously the adverts here at Radio Tyneside, we're putting a golf day on Thursday for the 75th anniversary of Radio Tyneside. Been here since 1951, started off as a football commentary service. And putting a golf day on to raise some funds to keep us on air. So I'm going to read some names out. Some people who put their hands in their pockets have been absolutely amazing. So Robert Woods at Steady Hands, thank you very much indeed. Trevor Dudgeon at Travella Recruitment, thank you. Matt Sammons at NIC Local. 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Davey Harold at DHB North East, thank you, my man. Omran. He's got Michael's Premier up at the Superstore up in Westerhope. Thank you very much, young man. Reese Calvert at CAR Solanski and Solutions. Andrew Greenwell at NBS. Yeah, you as well, mate. Gary Thompson at Denton Travel. 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And Layla Savage at Savage & Co. Not forgetting, of course, Kate Watson and Ask Mrs. Watson. Everybody else who's put prizes in for the raffle, everybody who's donated four balls or the different golf clubs. Templeman Retail and Vending, thank you very much indeed. Best Way Wholesales, oh my word, thank you very much indeed as well. 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It's the Westhope Golf Club and Radio Tyneside's charity golf day. 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Get in touch, info@radiotyneside.co.uk, or give us a call on 0191 222 0789. Leave your details, we'll get back in touch. It's on Thursday morning from 9 a.m. It's going to be a fabulous day. Weather forecast is great. But like I say, couldn't have done it with all the help and support. Tony Crosby and, of course, Richard French. Andrew Carr, who printed all the signs off for us. Thanks very much, Andrew. Just unbelievable support here at Radio Tyneside from local businesses and people within the station. It's going to be a fabulous day. It's a Radio Tyneside golf day on Thursday. For me and Mr. Bowie, you're all heroes.

So when you hear that tune, oh my word. Aretha and Respect, right? Once again, big, big thanks to all them supporters that are supporting the golf day on Thursday. Really appreciate it. Couldn't do it without you. It's going to be a fabulous day. So looking forward to it. A lot of work's went into that. Got nearly 80 players turning up. That's an amazing response. So, our tune this morning, well, what do you do here? Yeah? Father's Day. Today is Father's Day, and it's that day where, I mean, you shouldn't really say Mother's Day. It's just wrong. You don't need to have a day to celebrate your parents. But it is Father's Day. And today's the day where we say thank you very much indeed. It's that easy, isn't it? Dad's always there. What's that famous saying? Anybody can be a... Anybody can be a father, but it takes somebody special to be a dad. That's the words.

So it's that time of the day. It's our tune. It's 6 minutes to ten. And we're just thinking about dads this morning. Nothing really special. No real stories. Just taking a moment just to step aside and, yeah, you know what? Cheers. However, moving forward, our tune every Sunday morning. Have you got a story with a song? You can remain anonymous if you wish to. But it's where we get to tell your story with your song. Just email us in at studioradiotyneside.co.uk and we will do that for you. Yeah, no problem at all. Very, very nearly time to say goodbye there. Quick shout out to Neil Younger. He's setting up now. He's coming in straight after me with Sunday AM. Then we've got the lunch break with Paul Robinson from 12 through to 2. It's only rock and roll, Dave Wheeler, 2 to 3. 3 to 4, what a week that was, Gary Hogg. And then the boss is in with those fabulous 50s, Mr. Nicholson. 4 minutes to 10. That's about it from me. If you're attending the golf day, if you're one of the sponsors, thank you very, very much indeed. I'll see you on Thursday. For the rest of you lot, I'll see you on Sunday morning next week for another Retro Rewind. Thanks for listening. Have a great weekend. Neil's up next. Take care. Bye-bye now.

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1: And just in case you're working in a warehouse or maybe you're underground in a basement and not sure what's going on outside, sunny and a gentle breeze is the order of the day. Temperatures getting up to 20 degrees centigrade in Winlaton Mill Village. The overnight low down to 13. Much cloudier for tomorrow. Some light rain from about 10 o'clock through to midday, and then some drizzle in the evening from about 5 through to 7. And then Tuesday, that symbol has appeared. Will it come true? The thundery showers supposedly possible around tea time, and some showers early in the afternoon, but otherwise fairly pleasant with some good sunny intervals, and a very pleasant end of the day with lots of sunshine and a great sunset if you fancy having a walk around. And then it hots up again with a pile more sunshine for Wednesday, Thursday and Friday. Requests coming in already, and plenty room for some from you as well. If you want to text in, it's 07811 936 936.

And there they go, as quick as that. Manfred Mann, and that one, surprisingly, is called 54321. Maybe you can remember that being used on an advert for a chocolate biscuit. I think I've certainly munched a few of them in me time. Sunday AM, 16 minutes past 10 across Tyneside. Neil Younger with you through to 12 noon midday. Thanks for listening. Sunday the 21st of June, Father's Day. Very happy Father's Day to all the dads listening. Great to have you along. And room for your requests, of course, as always, as we do each and every week through to 12.

Sophie Ellis-Bextor, that one, Breaking the Circle on Radio Tyneside, playing the best music. 26 minutes past 10. Hopefully the weather is lovely where you are this morning. However you're listening, wherever you're listening from, great to have you with us. We'll be having a look into the Radio Tyneside event guide very soon indeed. But to take us there, it's Michael Bublé.

0: Just gone 10:30 here on Radio Tyneside, where we'll play the best music. And today is the last in a, I suppose officially a 3-day run, unless you sneaked into the preview evening on Thursday. I'm talking about the Great North Contemporary Craft and Art Fair. This is taking place for the final day today at Sports Central as part of the Northumbria University campus in Newcastle. I think that is best accessed from Richardson Road, if memory serves correctly. Anyway, Sports Central, Northumbria University. Today is the last day. 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

0: Proclaimers, and let's get married on Radio Tyneside. Later on today at 7 o'clock, Paul Robinson here with Private Lives and in conversation with the singer-songwriter Albert Hammond. At 8, it's Brian Clough with the American Country Connection, and the theme for this week's Curtain Up at 9 o'clock with James Bell is Names in Songs. And Ian Hornsby here with 2 hours of classics from the terrace from 10 up until midnight. That's how it's shaping up this Sunday evening here on Radio Tyneside. But it is the part of the show where it is 20 minutes to 11, or if you have a clock that doesn't have hands and pointers and has a digital display, it is 10:40. And that means we've arrived at a feature.
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0: So we are going back to this very date, the 21st of June, but your little job is to see if you can guess what the year is. And we start off, as you would, I suppose, on the top 40, at number 40, and a song which you might recall from being on the LP, Now That's What I Call Music, Volume 15. It came after Danny Wilson's Second Summer of Love. Oh, that's a great song, I totally forgot about. Anyway, let's start off with a new entry.
2: Number

0: It's Waterfront and Cry. And in terms of the album charts, all kinds of great things in there, such as Enya and Watermark. The album Past Present came from Clannad. Perhaps you had a copy of that. Maybe you lent a friend a copy of The Miracle by Queen. Club Classics Volume 1 was the album from Soul to Soul. And Nana Cherry was raw like sushi. Jason Donovan following up on his earlier success with 10 Good Reasons. And at the top of the album chart, it was Paul McCartney with Flowers in the Dirt. But what do you think the year is? It'd be great to hear from you. If you want to have a guess, you can text in 07811 936 936. That's 07811 936 936. Let's give a great big song clue. Former number one Kylie Minogue, Hand on Your Heart, last week at number 18 and falling 11 places. Now at this week's...
1: Number...

We're playing the 1040 Top 40, three songs from 1 year. Can you guess the year? Hopefully the songs bring back some great memories for you this morning. Maybe you can remember having these on the radio, painting and decorating in a new flat. Perhaps you just got your first flat that year, or maybe you'd started a new job and you can remember some of these songs being on the radio at the time. What do you think the year is? Be lovely to hear from you. If you want to give me a call with a guess, it's 0191 222 0789. And so just one song clue to go, and it's very surprising, really. Last week at number 29 and only climbing one place for Tom Petty and I Won't Back Down. He's not with his backing group, his Heartbreakers, on this one. He's on his own.

0: hopefully you've come up with a guess, a yeah, just for fun.
1: The 1040 Top 40.
0: We'll do another one same time next week. Oh, yeah, what was the year?
1: 1989.
0: Well done if you got that right. And the lucky man that gets to do a full hour of all things 1989 is Paul Laverick. Catch him here on Radio Tyneside Tuesday night at 6 p.m. He's got a full hour of all things 1989. Some great album tracks, film soundtrack pieces, and of course all the big hits as well from the charts.

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0: And it's getting really busy. The hotspot, I have to say, has to be between Westerhope and the A1 Gateshead Western Bypass, all along the B6324, Stamfordham Road. Very, very slow in both directions from the A1 to Westerhope. Not helped by those roadworks around New Biggin Hall. So, yeah, New Biggin Lane also busy in that area. Anything else I need to know about? You can give me a call. 01912220789. Same number for your requests, and more of those on the way very soon. Some

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1: Sunny and a gentle breeze getting up to 20 degrees this afternoon, the high in Killingworth. The overnight low still quite warm, 13 degrees centigrade. Looking much cloudier for tomorrow. Some light rain showers from about 10 to midday. And then around tea time, some drizzle, sort of 5 o'clock, 6 o'clock time. But otherwise, a bit more cloud cover tomorrow. Similar sort of temperatures, so 20, 21 degrees. Some possible thundery showers on Tuesday night around tea time, but otherwise sunny intervals and light winds. Watch out for a couple of hours of rain at lunchtime, but some lovely sunshine to round off Tuesday night and some good sunsets, and the same for Wednesday, Thursday and Friday. So after a bit of a ropey start, not too bad for Hoppings Week. That starts at 1 o'clock this afternoon and runs through to 11 o'clock tonight if you haven't a look through to the townwork for the Hoppings. A special request now, it's Jeff Lynne.

Jeff Lynne's ELO and When I Was a Boy, especially for Tommy in Bensham. Thanks ever so much for getting in touch with that request, and he's very appreciative of all of the support from his sisters in the last couple of years in particular. So a great request. More requests on the way very soon, all part of Sunday AM here on Radio Tyneside. I can squeeze one in for you. 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It's Whitney.

0: Here's Alex, pedalling off to work. And here's Nikki, driving off for a morning coffee. 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

Oh, it's a bit of a stretch to hit that high note at the end, isn't it? Mr. Big, and to be with you, another summer sizzler from the 90s. And a special request, of course, for June in Dunstan, time for some Elvis. And I don't think it's going to be a problem today. I don't care if the sun don't shine.

0: It's called One, and he's Ed Sheeran. So just a smidge after 11:30, and hot off the press of the Radio Tyneside event guide, it's Supernova. This is coming to Tyne Theatre and Opera House on Westcote Road in Newcastle. One date only, Tuesday, the 14th of July, so possibly just in time for the schools breaking up. It is Strictly Come Dancing finalist Nikita Kuzmin. So if you've been watching the show and you're a fan of Nikita, she takes centre stage in this new explosive dance spectacular. Now, it has been created with the world-renowned choreographer Jason Gilkson, and it's an evening of spectacular entertainment where artistry meets innovation, and of course with Nikita's trademark charm, power, charisma shining brighter than ever. So Tuesday the 14th of July, the 7:30 start for Supernova at Tyne Theatre and Opera House, which is on Westcote Road in Newcastle. Tickets are from £42.45.
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If you'd like to revisit the 1980s, if only for an hour, then you've come to the right place. Join me, Paul Laverick, at 6 each Tuesday evening for an hour of great music and memories.

and the best music. It is Radio Tyneside. Neil Younger with you for Sunday AM. Thanks for being tuned in. However you're listening, it's our little weekly request show. If you want to get in touch and give me a call, 0191 222 0789. That's Tyneside 222 0789. Been very busy on the calls. Thank you for those, everyone. I do appreciate it. Kathleen in Cramlington has asked for this duet. Two people that perhaps you wouldn't have thought of putting together, and certainly at the end you can hear the absolute surprise and delight from the live audience. It's Tracy Chapman joined by Luciano Pavarotti to rework her 88 classic, Baby Can I Hold You Tonight.

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I can pretty much guarantee what you're thinking right now. 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

I always think he should be a bit more piratey, but he doesn't seem to be. It's Dr. Hook, and that one, of course, Better Love Next Time. Now, on the way this afternoon here on Radio Tyneside, after me at 12, it's Lunch Break with Paul Robinson. He's getting ready with two top fives. They are from 1969 and 1976 this week, and another Mystery Tyneside to play along with at 1:30. At 2 this afternoon, Dave Wheeler says it's only rock and roll. And at 3, Gary Hogg reflects what a week that was. It's 72 this week. And it's Fab 50s with Dave Nicholson at 4 o'clock. And Peter Milburn has a sentimental journey at 5. And Dave has very kindly, from his stash of Fab 50s, he's allowed me to play a K-Star one, and this is because it's a request for Angie in Walker. Great choice. Hopefully you'll enjoy the Fab 50s as well with Dave later on today. So it is the Rock and Roll Waltz.

playing the best music on smart speakers, DAB 93.6 FM, online at radiotyneside.co.uk, and in hospitals on the bedside entertainment system. 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

Still busy. Well, we're talking about last time on the travel, not really improving with those roadworks there. Also, A1 Gateshead Western Bypass southbound, Bladen Bridge through to Metro Centre, very busy there. Denton Burn, so coming in from the A69 to the A1 Gateshead Western Bypass, and of course the other side come along the West Road, very busy there. And also Central Motorway, that is quite chocker and slow, and particularly heading out as well on the A1058 for the Coast Road. Thanks to everyone who's been in touch. I had a request, dedication or a mention, and this is going to feel great. If you're out in the sunshine, you'll feel the beams touching your skin with Weekend and Blinding Lights. Have a great week.

License to Kill, 007, Live and Let Die by Wings. I've loved the James Bond series ever since Dr. No with Sean Connery. I do hope they look after it in future years. You just never quite know, but fingers crossed they will. Thank you, Neil Younger, for a great Sunday morning. Good afternoon. This is Paul Robinson. 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This is Lunch Break for a Sunday.

0: smile.
1: If I have half his energy when I get to his age, I'll be more than happy. Tom Jones, if he should ever leave you on Radio Tyneside, Sunday lunch break, 9 minutes past 12. And time for our first chart. We're going back to June 1969. We'll count down the top five. And number five, Jethro Tull.

Well, if you only know one Jethro Tull song, you probably know that one. Climber this week, 15 last week, up to 5. Living in the past, Jethro Tull. It's June 1969, another climber at 4, 6 last week. Time is tight, Booker T and the MGs.

So Booker T taking its time but climbing the charts. Outside the top five last week at six, this week four. Time is tight, Booker T and the MGs on Radio Tyneside. And look at this, former number one, number two last week down to three for Tommy Rowe.

Former number one, down to number three, but taking a very gentle climb down the chart. Dizzy Tommy Rowe going the other way up one place. Oh, happy day. Edwin Hawkins Singers on Radio Tyneside, number two.

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1: This is today, the longest day, 21st of June, 1969. That's where we are, and that's number two. Our full countdown comes up next, number one in just a moment. At five, Living in the Past, Jethro Tull. Four, Time is Tight, Booker T and the MGs. Three is Tommy Rowe with Dizzy, Oh Happy Day, the Edwin Hawkins Singers. Number two, and there's no change at the top. Here comes the number one.
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0: Radio Tyneside, it's June 1969, and that was number one in the UK Top 40, The Ballad of John and Yoko by The Beatles. And some new stories from June 69, rock supergroup Blind Faith, comprising Steve Winwood, Eric Clapton and Ginger Baker, played in front of an estimated 100,000 people in London's Hyde Park. It was the band's first gig. What a start, eh? The showing of the TV documentary The Royal Family attracted more than 30.6 million viewers, more than half the entire UK population, an all-time British record for a one-off programme. Patrick Troughton made his final appearance as the second Doctor in Doctor Who, along with his jelly babies, in the final episode of War Games, the last episode ever to be recorded in black and white. Yes, Doctor Who is in black and white for both William Hartnell and for Patrick Troughton. And the horse Burmese, written by Her Majesty the Queen, made her first appearance at the Trooping of the Colour. Memories of June 1969.
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0: There's Duffy with Stepping Stone on Sunday Lunch Break from Radio Tyneside. This is Paul Robinson. And our next chart from 1976 in just a moment. From the Radio Tyneside event guide, the Mouth of the Tyne Festival takes place next month from the 9th till the 12th of July. That's the Thursday to the Sunday. The headline shows at Tynemouth Priory, including Ministry of Sound, the James Concert and some others are sold out. 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The evening concerts, the gates open at 6, finishing by 10:30, and Sunday it's gates 11:45. 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
0: Thank you very much. Time for our next chart. We're going back to 1976. This week, 21st of June 1976, at number 5, Rod Stewart.

Number 5, up from 8 last week, from the wonderful Night on the Town album, is Rod Stewart, Tonight's the Night. It's June 1976. We're counting down the top 5. And at number 5 is this one, You Just Might See Me Cry. Here's Our Kid.

McCartney, Wings, number 3, and Silly Love Songs. And back to this year, the new Paul McCartney album is really very good, The Boys of Dungeon Lane. We're looking at the chart of June 1969, and here's a relief. The number 1 is down to number 2. The Wurzels. Good old rock and roll lives, eh?

0: Yes. Well, down from one to two, Combine Harvester, there's the Wurzels, and the number one is a new one, and that's in just a moment. Here's our full countdown. The five, Tonight's the Night, Rod Stewart. Four, You Just Might See Me Cry, Our Kid. Wings, Silly Love Songs, number three. Combine Harvester by the Wurzels, number two. And here comes that brand new number one, up from number two last week.
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0: destined to go back in the barn, thank goodness. And that was the new number one in the UK Top 40, June 1976, You to Me Are Everything by The Real Thing on Radio Tyneside. Some news stories from June 1976. British Leyland launched its new Rover SDI, a large rear-wheel drive five-door hatchback featuring a 3.5-litre V8 Buick engine. Gorgeous. The UK and Iceland ended the Third Cod War. The 1976 British Isles heatwave reached its peak with the temperature achieving 26.7 degrees Celsius. That's 80 Fahrenheit or more every day from the 22nd of June to the 16th of July. Remember it, the long hot summer. I was at university. It was glorious, but not when you're doing exams. There was a by-election in Rotherham. Despite a 13% swing to the Conservatives, Labour held on to the seat on a reduced majority, giving the government an overall majority of one seat in the House of Commons. And the Seychelles became independent of the UK. Memories of June 1976.
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Radio Tyneside, Sunday lunch break, Paul Anker with Diana. Well, our mystery Tyneside the last week wasn't Diana, it was Lena. It was Lena Ashwell, who's an actress and theatre manager born in 1872 on the Wellesley ship whilst anchored on the Tyne at North Shields under her father's command. So Lena Ashwell, or Lena Margaret Pocock to give her a full maiden name. Lena Ashwell, the right answer to last week's mystery Tynesider. There's a brand new one for you to play along with, a famous person from round here at 1:30 this lunchtime.

Traveling Wilburys. What I love about them is their sense of humour. They really were taking the Michael in so many ways, but brilliant songs and star-studded, of course. Nobody's Child, Traveling Wilburys on Radio Tyneside on Sunday afternoon on Sunday lunch break. I'm Mystery Tynesider at 1:30. If you're in hospital, don't forget RVI Medis Cinema operating all this weekend and next week. The very best movies. If you'd like to watch a movie and you are in the RVI, just ask the ward staff for more details.

Tom Grennan, you're not alone. You're definitely not. You've got us here 24 hours a day. We are Radio Tyneside. Right, some birthdays now. Here's the first one. Ray Davies, who's 82 today. Prolific songwriter, amazing musician. The seventh of eight children, when still a child, one of his older sisters became a star of the dance halls. He was an art student and became increasingly interested in music. At a college Christmas dance, he sought advice from Alexis Corner, who was playing at the event with Blues Incorporated. What a great person to get advice from. Happy birthday, Ray Davies of the Kinks.

couple of songs by The Kinks to celebrate the birthday today of Ray Davies, the vocalist and rhythm guitarist and main songwriter for the band. It was Lola and You Really Got Me. Happy birthday, Ray Davies, 82 today on Radio Tyneside. It's a 1:15.

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There's Cliff with Travelling Light, and before that, Justin Hayward and John Lodge, both individually have been guests on Private Lives Blue Guitar. Tonight it's Albert Hammond on Private Lives. That's at 7 o'clock. Time for our next rock and roll birthday, and someone born 21st of June 1981 in Las Vegas. Raised as a Mormon, he responded to an ad in the Las Vegas Weekly in 2001. And by August 2002, the Killers lineup was made official. He's the lead vocalist, primary songwriter, keyboardist, and occasional bassist of the Killers. Happy birthday, 45 today, to Brandon Flowers.

0: by the Killers, What to Play, What to Leave Out. Somebody told me, Mr. Brightside, they've been so successful in the UK charts, 1,000 weeks in total in the UK top 40, 1,000 weeks. Quite incredible. Brandon Flowers, happy birthday for today. On Radio Tyneside, 1:30, this is Sunday Lunch Break. I'm Paul Robinson, our mystery Tynesider in just a moment. 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There'll also be the usual parade through the city centre on Saturday morning and free family zones, including stuff at the Theatre Royal. Newcastle Pride, Saturday 25th and Sunday 26th of July. For more details, Google Newcastle Pride.
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0: Thank you very much. Time for our Mystery Tynesider. So this is where it gets interactive. Your chance to play along and work out who the famous person is from round here. Three clues just for fun, no prizes. The answer at five to two. So if you're ready, let's play the Mystery Tynesider. Clue one, a musician, singer, songwriter and music journalist born in North Shields in July 1954. That's clue one. Clue two, he went to St Cuthbert's Grammar School in Newcastle, an all-Catholic boys' school, and the school played the guitar and the cello. He had a hit song called It's a Sin, which referred to his life at the Catholic school. And clue three, he worked at Smash Hits magazine, went on to become assistant editor. In 1981, he formed the Pet Shop Boys with Chris Lowe. I think that's easy. Who's that? That's our Mystery Tynesider. It's over to you. You've got 25 minutes.

Gavin James on Radio Tyneside. There's Bitter Pill. Being with you, Smokey Robinson, before that. And it's 21 minutes to 2. Keep working away at the mystery, Tynesider. The clues again in a few moments' time. Tonight at 7 o'clock, as I mentioned earlier, it's Private Lives. As usual, a big music guest. Tonight, a man who's written all sorts of songs for other people, but also had hits by himself, including these two.

Well, he describes himself as a modest songwriter and a modest singer, but I mean, he really is so much better than that. Such a lovely guy. Albert Hammond, the Free Electric Band, It Never Rains in Southern California, and he's my guest on Private Lives tonight on Radio Tyneside at 7 o'clock. Our Mystery Tynesider clues, meanwhile, are these. Number one, a musician, singer, songwriter, and music journalist, born in North Shields in July 1954. That's clue one. Clue two, he went to St. Cuthbert's Grammar School in Newcastle, an all-Catholic boys' school, and at school played the guitar and the cello. He had a hit song called It's a Sin, which referred to his life at the Catholic school. You get a sense of how he felt about the school. And number three, he worked at Smash Hits magazine, went on to become assistant editor. In 1981, he formed the Pet Shop Boys with Chris Lowe. That's our Mystery Tynesider. Who's that? Loads of time left on this, about 10 minutes, in fact. Here's Paula Abdul.

as I write this letter, here's hoping you're thinking of me. My mind's made up. So long until I'll be home.

0: I'll be home.
1: What a voice he had, Pat Boone. And more like that with Dave on Fabulous 50s at 4 o'clock this afternoon. After news at 2, it's Rock and Roll with Dave Wheeler. It's only Rock and Roll straight after the news, after I finish shortly. Our mystery Tynesider answer, very easy, I think. It was Neil Tennant, of course. Neil Tennant, born in North Shields in July 1954. That's the right answer. I'll see you at 7 o'clock for Private Lives with Albert Hammond. This is Paul Robinson. Enjoy the rest of your Sunday. Take care.

And a very warm welcome once again to It's Only Rock and Roll, But We Love It, right here on Radio Tyneside. I'm Dave Wheeler. Hope you're feeling good wherever you are today. And if you're in hospital, well, sorry about that. Let's have you home very soon with your family and friends. Lots of great rock and roll over the next hour. And we'll start like this.

Yes, a true classic to start off this week's It's Only Rock and Roll, Eddie Cochran and Summertime Blues. So on the show this week, another two tracks from that list of the finest rockabilly songs as compiled by Vintage Rock Magazine. This week it's numbers 60 and 56. We'll flip a 45 from Jerry Lee Lewis. We've got requests for Every Brothers in a second or two, for a Buddy Holly song, especially for Pauline, and for John from Gateshead. Hi, John. John thought he was too late for a request. Never too late for a request. We can fit this in. And a rarity from Bill Haley and the Comets, all to come between now and the end of the show. Now, we'll continue with that request I mentioned. This is especially for George Fenwick, who asked us to play anything by the Everly Brothers. George, enjoy this.

Yeah, one of the great songs recorded by Don and Phil, of course. That's When Will I Be Loved. Now then, anniversary time. Elvis Presley. New entry into the American charts this week in 1957. And this was Elvis's 13th million-selling song.

Yeah, sometimes known as the Hot Banana Song, thanks to the Jordanaires. That's Elvis, his 13th million seller from this week in 1957. That was Let Me Be Your Teddy Bear. Now then, over the past hundreds of weeks, it seems, we've been looking at this list of the finest rockabilly songs. So this week, here's number 60. This is from Ray Smith, who Sam Phillips described as the most intense person I've ever recorded. And Carl Perkins described him as a man who had as much to do with the foundation of rockabilly music as anybody. He recorded 5 Sun sessions, and this was the only one to find release. This is Ray Smith, who he's a great rockabilly star, is Ray Smith, not too often heard on the radio, but let's enjoy this from him. Number 60 in the list of the finest rockabilly songs. This is Right Behind You, Baby.

So Ray Smith, great, isn't it? Right Behind You, Baby. And another song from that list of the finest rockabilly hits in a short while here on It's Only Rock and Roll, but we love it. Now, here's a guy called Tutor Boatman, who was born William Boatman. And if you look at that site that we talked about a few weeks ago, rocky-52.net, which is a huge resource of rockabilly information. That's rocky-52.net. And if you search for Tutor Boatman, there's a huge amount of information about this guy. Lots of unissued recordings, but on this site, they have some of the some of those unissued recordings to have a listen to. So look at that site, really informative, rocky-52.net. And here is Tutor Boatman, and Life Begins at 4 o'clock.

He's well worth a deeper dive. His Tudor Boatman recorded some wonderful, wonderful stuff. A lot of it not issued, but it is available on rocky-52.net. Tudor Boatman and Life Begins at 4 o'clock. Another request on the show then, this time for Pauline Miller. Pauline, we haven't heard from you for quite some time, so it's lovely to get your email the other day. Pauline's asked us to play her favourite Buddy Holly song. Pauline, it's a pleasure. This is a great record. This is Listen to Me.

There we are, Pauline. Lovely, isn't it? That's Buddy Holly and Listen to Me. It's only rock and roll, but we love it. If you want to have your request on next week's show, get in touch. 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Now, let's remind ourselves. Let's remind ourselves why we love the hits of Dion and the Belmonts. We'll start with this.

So reminding ourselves why we love the songs of Dion and the Belmonts. That was I Wonder Why. And whenever I hear that song, I remember that movie Peggy Sue Got Married with the gorgeous Kathleen Turner and Nicolas Cage. Now remember, Nicolas Cage did a great cover version of I Wonder Why in that movie. And thinking about that movie, I was just researching it the other day, and it was 40 years ago in 1986. 40 years ago Peggy Sue Got Married. This thing called time, it sure as hell flies, doesn't it? So, Dion and the Belmonts, here's another big song from them. When

Yeah, they made some great records, didn't they? Dion and Dion and the Belmonts. That was the Majestic that found itself on the B-side of The Wanderer. Who would you like to hear in this slot next week? Who's your favourite rock and roll artist? Let me know. And we'll play three songs from them. 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Welcome.

it on the Sid King and the Five Strings, and gonna shake this shack tonight. Now, got an email in from John from Gateshead. It says, "Hi, Dave. Hope I'm not too late for a request on this week's show." No, you're not, John. We've got this song for you. He's asked us for a rare track from Bill Haley and the Comets, which is brilliant nevertheless. And this

features a quite a rare vocal performance from Bill Haley's pedal steel guitar player, Billy Williamson. From an album called Bill Haley's Chicks, which is an album full of tracks about girls. For instance, on this album there's Whoa Mabel, Ida, Sweet as Apple Cider, Eloise, Dinah, Skinny Minnie, Mary Mary Lou, Sweet Sue Just You, Charmaine, Corrine Corina, Marie and Lean Jean. Bill Haley's Chicks. And also this song that John has asked for. John, I can't remember the last time I played this. It was a long, long time ago. This is B-B-Betty.

Yeah, featuring the pedal steel guitar player from the Comets, Billy Williamson. That's B. Betty, B.B. Betty, from Bill Haley's album, Bill Haley's Chicks. And that was at the request of John from Gateshead. So thanks, John, from that's a great track, isn't it? I haven't played it for such a long time. And that fits in nicely with this anniversary here. 1955, Decca Records this week announced that Bill Haley and the Comets had sold more than 3 million records in just over 12 months. Shake, Rattle and Roll and Rock Around the Clock sold a million apiece, while the group's other two singles, Mambo Rock and Dim Dim the Lights, sold 500,000 copies each. So, that stellar lineup of Bill Haley hits, which one do we play? Let's spin this.

0: doing it mambo rock.
1: Yeah, Bill Haley and the Comets and mambo rock. Now on to this list of the finest rockabilly songs. This is number 56, and Janis Martin. Don't we just love Janis Martin? This is one of her big songs. Thank you.

She's just great, isn't she? Janis Martin was barely in her teens when she signed a deal with RCA Records, and she recorded that song in RCA's Nashville studios. And of course, she was dubbed the female Elvis, was Janis Martin. Now then, we look back to the birth this week in 1925 of one of rock and roll's great writers, Doc Pomus, born this week in 1925. Such a prolific writer, usually partnered with Mort Newman. But let's have a couple of Doc Pomus songs that he wrote. We'll start with The Coasters.

True story, that Save the Last Dance for me. Drifters, and then before that, The Coasters and Young Blood, both songs written by Doc Pomus, a great writer who was born this week back in 1925. Now, let's flip a 45, shall we? Released on Sun Records. Here's the B-side.

Sort of great Hank Williams song, that. Jerry Lee Lewis and You Win Again. That was the B-side. But the B-side to what? Hang on a second. Let's get it off the deck. Here we go. On Sun Records. Catalogue number, Junkies. Here we go. It's Jerry Lee Lewis and his Pumping Piano. Sun single 281. That was side U276. And if we flip it across, we find side U277. Hang on. There it is. Needle in the groove. And, well, here we go.

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And this room is just great balls of fire.

0: 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So kind. 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Drive crazy.
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2: 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Great Balls of Fire, then, Jerry Lee. That was the A side to You Win Again. That was the flipped 45 this week, right here on It's Only Rock and Roll, but we love it. 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We've got space in this little feature next week. 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Now then, a lady who was so popular, she's often referred to as the girl who built Atlantic Records. She sold so many records. This is one of these, we've talked about these before, these Japanese pressings of Atlantic albums. This is Atlantic Classic 8004. This is Ruth Brown, then. Have a listen to the quality on this. This is 5:10, 15 hours.

wonderful record, isn't it? Ruth Brown and 5:10, 15 hours, written by Rudy Toombs, and that sax solo by Willis Jackson. Wonderful sax solo on that track. And Ruth Ann Willis lived together for 5 years between 1950 and 1955. Now then, is this the final song on the show, or can I fit another one on? We'll see how it goes anyway. This is for Peter Burton. Hiya, Peter. Hope you're feeling good. This is for you. I know you love this record. This is Bo Diddley.

Such an influential recording. How many other groups and singers have used that Bo Diddley beat over the years? Because Buddy Holly recorded that. So Bo Diddley and Bo Diddley, 1955, 71 years ago. Yeah, 71 years ago, Bo Diddley, and Bo Diddley especially for Peter. And there we are. That's all we have time for this week here on It's Only Rock and Roll, But We Love It. Thanks for listening, everybody, and thanks for your requests this week. If you want to do it again next week, our email address, once again, you should know it off by heart now, it's daveradio22@yahoo.com. So until we talk again, have a safe, happy, and healthy week. And of course, this is essential. Keep on a rockin'. Bye for now.

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2: From the Sky News Centre at 3. A senior Labour MP has said the Prime Minister is taking time to reflect on political realities and challenges as pressure continues to mount on him to stand down. Despite that, Peter Kyle says he's heard nothing to suggest Sir Keir Starmer could resign tomorrow. Number 10's repeatedly insisted he's determined to fight on. The US Vice President says great progress has been made during talks with Iranian representatives in Switzerland. Speaking about Israeli strikes in Lebanon, J.D. Vance claimed there was still wood to chop, but said the US was committed to a full regional ceasefire. He appealed directly to the people of Iran.
3: If your leadership is willing to give up being a driver of regional instability, if they are willing to give up nuclear weapons ambitions for the long term, then the United States is willing to fundamentally transform our relationship with that country. That is certainly our goal. We've already made great progress over just the last few hours.
2: Temperatures could reach 38 degrees in parts of the UK this coming week as a four-day extreme heat warning's been issued. The first amber alert for Monday and Tuesday covers central and southern England and parts of Wales. The rail line between Bedford and London St Pancras is expected to remain closed for most of next week after Friday's fatal train crash. Damaged carriages need to be removed and track repairs carried out. England cricket head coach Brendan McCullum says he's looking forward to working again with Ben Stokes next week.
4: People make mistakes, right? We always, as leaders, all of us, we try and set standards, abide by those standards. And even when we sometimes don't quite live up to them, it's important as fellow leaders that you don't walk past those standards, but you're always supporting the man. So, look, I have no problem. I'm looking forward to next week.
2: It's been confirmed the captain will return to the test side on Thursday. It stands at 1-1 after the tourist 253-run victory at the Oval earlier. And more than £1 million is going to go to projects supporting people at risk of loneliness. The Equalities Ministers reveal 52 organisations will benefit. The money will help community groups offering warm spaces. That's the latest. I'm Jenny Barsby.
0: 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Gary Hogg.
5: What a week that was is brought to you by Robinson's Florists, West Road, Newcastle. Flowers for all occasions.

Number 24 on the charts, the 16th of July 1972, but it had been as high as number 7, The Move. And sharing the vocals on that, Roy Wood and Jeff Lynne, just as they were starting the Electric Light Orchestra. That was the last Move single that got into the charts. And you could be forgiven for thinking that was a song about California in the United States, but no, it's about a suburb of Birmingham, where Jeff Lynne and Roy Wood are from. Everything I'm playing today was in the charts the week of the 16th of July 1972, and what a week that was. That's what we call the show. I'm Gary Hogg, thanks for letting us join you, thanks for tuning into Radio Tyneside. This one was on its way back down from a peak of number 3, The Drifters.

What a voice he had, eh? David Cassidy. It was so easy to dismiss all the teeny bopper idols and bubblegum music of the time, but then you realise just how talented these folks were. Well, you don't get a record contract and up to number two in the charts if you're rubbish. I suppose 50 years ago, everyone was a bit blinkered to the type of music they liked, but looking back, what a variety. I mean, this wouldn't get into the charts today. The pipes and drums of the military band of the Royal Scots Dragoons.

T-Rex, Mark Bolan on the vocals. That had been at number one on its way back down this week, 16th of July, 72. They had two at number one, and two got to number two in 1972. The start of glam rock. Wait, he wore eye makeup and nail varnish, didn't he? Bit closer to home for this one. Alan Hull wrote this, allegedly inspired by a nightmare he'd had after reading The Fall of the House of Usher by Edgar Allan Poe. You ever read it? No wonder he had nightmares. Got number three this, Lindisfarne.

Lots of nice jolly stuff in the charts around this time. Terry Dactyl and the Dinosaurs. John Lewis on vocals. Never Knownly Undersold. Changed his name to Jonah Louis. Got to number two, that one. Hey, all this wonderful stuff all in the charts at the same time. July 1972. That was on its way down at number 11. And this was on its way up at number 12. A lad from Waterford in Ireland with a very distinctive look. Raymond O'Sullivan. Record company told him he had to change his name to Gilbert.

Morgan Smith changed his name from Norman. Well, you would, wouldn't you? He was a pilot in the Second World War, better known as a producer and sound engineer. He did all the Beatles' EMI recordings and a canny few for Pink Floyd. So quite late in his career that he decided to do a bit of singing himself. Got number four. Now, this song inspired me to buy a Martin guitar. Not in 1972, I was only on apprentice wages. No, it was about 8 years later before I could afford one, and I still have one. Everyone was singing this in the four clubs. Don McLean, song about Vincent van Gogh.

Yes, there was always the novelty stuff. Number one in many countries, played on a Moog synthesizer, electronic music. Certainly starting to take a hold. Slippery Slope. Each to their own. It got to number five in the UK charts, July 1972. Hey, I didn't say I was playing my favourites, you know. I'm just evoking a few memories here. We've got two country tracks in a row here. I love this lad and all his songs. And then I read his biography and I thought, meh. Here's Johnny Cash.

Farron Young, known as Hillbilly Heartthrob or the Singing Sheriff, 44 albums and 95 singles he had. So if there was a shortage of vinyl, you know who to blame. Got number three, that one. Hey, there was room for all sorts in the charts. This one had been at number two. It's on its way back down this week of the 16th of July 1972. What a week that was. Greek singer Vicky Leandros.

0: Paul McCartney and Wings, on its way back down the charts, had got as high as number 9. Hey, it was another 5 years before they got number 1, though, with their Mullican Tire. Oh, now here's a good one. The New Seekers, I remember saying at the time, who do they think they are, calling themselves after the Seekers? Then I realised that Keith Potka, from the Originals, actually got the band together. And he played and recorded with them and produced a lot of their hits. Set them on the road to success. And of course, they were a great band in their own right. The lovely Eve Graham, I had such a crush on her. She's doing the lead vocals here, helped by Peter Doyle. And what a voice he had. The New Seekers.
1: Oh.

Dr. Hook and the Medicine Show, on its way to number two. Sad song. Well, it didn't jerk any of my tears, but it certainly brought back some memories. We've concentrated on tracks the same time, same day, same week, 16th of July 1972, and what a week that was. We had to miss a canny few good ones out. Slade, David Bowie, Sweet, Partridge Family. Where do you draw the line? You've been listening to me, Gary Hogg, here on Radio Tyneside, on FM, on DAB, on smart speakers, we're online, even on your Wi-Fi phone, but most importantly, we're free in our local hospitals. Stay tuned, there's great shows coming up, all with fantastic therapeutic and medicinal qualities. Till next time, look after each other, leave you with Neil Diamond. Song.

Little Richard and Long Tall Sally, his first top 10 hit in this country back in 1957, starting off another of those fabulous 50s, the music from 1950 until 1959. Well, after that lively start to the show, let's calm things down a little with this song from Connie Francis.

You Always Hurt the One You Love, recorded by many artists over the years. That version by Connie Francis gave her a top 20 hit in 1958. Other artists to record that song were the Mills Brothers, Fats Domino, Frankie Lane, K-Star, to name only four. The song itself made the charts again in 1961, reaching number six when recorded by Clarence Frogman Henry. The Mudlarks were an English vocal group of the late 50s and early 60s. They had two top 10 hits, both in 1958, Lollipop, and this one, The Book of Love.

Book of Love from the Mudlarks. Now, in the 1950s, it wasn't unusual for instrumental orchestral music to make the charts. Herbert Maurice William Weedon, OBE, or Bert as we remember him, was the first British guitarist to have a hit record in the United Kingdom in 1959, called Guitar Boogie Shuffle.

Shaggy Wilson with Reet Petit, giving him his first British chart success, reaching number 6. It was his first solo hit after leaving the Dominoes. The song was reissued in 1986 following the showing of a clay animation video on the BBC Two documentary series Arena. The reissue proved so popular that 3 years after Jackie Wilson's death, the song became a number 1.

I'm going to sit right down and write myself a letter. It was written back in 1935. The song had a major revival in 1957 by the artist you've just heard, Billy Williams, reaching number 3 in America and number 22 in this country. Two songs now from Teresa Brewer, A Tear Fell, but first, A Sweet Old-Fashioned Girl from 1956.

Both songs from Teresa Brewer, and both chart successes in 1956, A Sweet Old Fashioned Girl reaching number 3 and A TFL number 2. You know, Teresa was one of the most prolific and popular female singers of the 1950s, recording nearly 600 songs. Her first hit was in 1950 when she took Music, Music, Music to the top of the charts. Harry Belafonte was one of the most successful Caribbean American pop stars in history. He was dubbed the King of Calypso. Islands in the Sun and the Banana Boat songs were only two of his many hits. Here he is now with a recording from 1957.

Harry Belafonte. Now, our next song has been recorded by many since it was written in 1953. I Want You to Be My Baby.

I Want You to Be My Baby, recorded there by Eric Jupp and the Coronets. Jupp was a British-born musician, composer, arranger, conductor, who moved to Australia and made a name for himself as a leading composer for film and TV, probably best remembered for writing the theme for the TV series Skippy the Bush Kangaroo. The song, I Want You to Be My Baby, was originally a hit for Louis Jordan back in 1952. Let's slow things down again. When the

That song was written way back in 1939 and recorded there by the Platters, who had many hits during the 50s. The Great Pretender, Twilight Time, Smoke Gets in Your Eyes, and that one, My Prayer. Number four hit in 1956, also topping the charts in America. Another instrumental for you now, and number one in 1954 for Winifred Atwell.

You know, when I was little and I used to see that lady on the television, I was always fascinated at the speed that she used to go across the keyboard and that wonderful smile. Let's Have Another Party from Winifred Atwell, which was the follow-up to Let's Have a Party. It spent 8 weeks in the charts, spending five of those weeks at number one. I'm sure you recognised a number of the songs. As you will, our next song from 1958.

Tulips from Amsterdam from 1958, recorded by Max Bargraves. The song itself was first written in 1953 by the German singer-songwriter Klaus Günther Neumann. The lyrics were rewritten in 1956 by songwriter Ernst Bader, and the song gave Max a double A-sided hit along with You Need Hands. A song from Anne Shelton now, and although she had a number of hits in the 1950s, this wasn't one of them.

real name, Patricia Jacqueline Sibley, better known to us as Anne Shelton, who was awarded the OBE back in 1990 for her work with the Not Forgotten Association, a charitable organisation for disabled former service personnel from all wars. Now, here from 1951, our husband and wife, Les Paul and Mary Ford.

Mockingbird Hill from Les Paul and Mary Ford, also recorded by Patti Page and Don Fargo. The Miguel 5 recorded it. It was a blue beat version, and it was in 1964, and it gave them a top 10 hit.

the Dreamweavers, an American singing group with It's Almost Tomorrow, reaching number one in March 1956, and it held on to the top spot for 2 weeks before being displaced by The Rock and Roll Waltz by Kay Starr, only to return to the top of the charts for a further 1 week. And British singer Mark Winter had a chart success with the song back in 1963.

Maybe Baby. Although credited as being recorded by the Crickets, it featured Buddy Holly. It depends on which record label you look at. Brunswick said the Crickets, whilst the Coral label said the Crickets featuring Buddy Holly. No matter what the record label says, according to the Guinness Book of British Hit Singles, it is recorded as a number four hit in 1958 for the Crickets.

That Lucky Old Sun, written in 1949, and the biggest hit version was by Frankie Lane, and went into the Billboard best-selling chart in August 1949, and as it stayed there for 22 weeks, it was, as far as I'm concerned, a 1950s song. At the other end of the decade, here's a song that entered the chart in November 1959.

Adam Faith and What Do You Want? Went into the charts in November 1959, and I suppose, as it spent 19 weeks in the charts, it could be referred to as a 60s song, but we'll have it as a 50s. Because this has been Those Fabulous 50s, I thank you for your company as usual, but I'm afraid there is no more for this time around. Taking us out, it's Eddie Calvert from 1953 and Oh Mine Papa. Thank you as usual for your company, and until the next time, take care. Bye-bye now.

If it had been a woman singing Love's Been Good to Me, bagging about her relationships all over the place, she'd have been branded a brazen hussy. But because it was Frank Sinatra, it was all right then. Here am I getting on my high horse and the show's barely started. It's all drivel from now on, I promise you. I'm Peter Milburn, and welcome to my sentimental journey, where we go down a memory lane with songs from years back.

one of our biggest stars of the 1950s, Ronnie Hilton, with Happy Again. When the UK first entered the Eurovision Song Contest in 1957, our entry was selected through a televised show at the King's Theatre in Hammersmith, and 10 regional juries chose our entry. Back then, at least someone outside the BBC had a say and who represented us. Not like the crummy ice-wide dry thing that we had this year. And Ronnie Hilton was one of the contestants. It was called the Festival of British Popular Songs. And it was a really impressive lineup for the 50s. As well as Ronnie, there was Marion Ryan, Lita Rosa, Edna Savage, Dennis Lotis, John Hanson, the Desert Songman, and loads of others. All singers that we feature on the Sentimental Journey. And the compere was David Jacobs. Well, it was either going to be him or MacDonald Hobley, wasn't it? And in the end, the winner was the lesser-known Patricia Breeden with a song called All. So off she went to Frankfurt, and she came seventh out of 10 countries taking part. Yes, just 10 countries back then, in those Iron Curtain days. And the whole thing lasted just an hour. It was another world compared to Eurovision these days. And there were women in the audience.

Till I Waltz Again With You, to a tune that's not actually a waltz. It was a number one hit for Teresa Brewer in America, and this being the era when British singers covered a lot of American successes, our own Joan Regan recorded it, and that's the version we heard there. I saw Joan Regan years ago in a 50s revival concert. She was on a bill with Ruby Murray and Ronnie Hilton, the man we heard just a short while ago. And they were all very good, but I have to say Joan was so stylish. She wore this glamorous ball gown, and she carried it as if she wore it all the time. Just as singers like Frank Sinatra and Mel Torme look as if they were born wearing a tuxedo. The very nature of the sentimental journey means the artists I play are either dead or getting on a bit. But now it's time to bring the average age down a bit. The lad singing this next one is all of 24 years old.

That was Crying in the Chapel from Elliot James Ray, who's a young man with a massive following on things like TikTok and Instagram, singing all the old songs. He's someone who's on our side. It all started out when he was busking in his hometown of Bury, and he realised that when he sang the older stuff, you know, covers of Elvis and Billy Fury songs, he drew a large and appreciative audience. Admittedly, on a weekday, it would mainly be the older generation out shopping, but it instilled in him a love of the old material, the sort of thing we play here. And he goes round those vintage clothes shops to buy appropriate outfits for his act. And at 24, he's toured the world, and he has millions of online followers. I'm sure we'll hear a lot more of him in the next few years.

The Mike Sam Singers and Up, Up and Away in My Beautiful Balloon. Oh, not for me, thank you. It's on some people's bucket list, isn't it? Going up in a hot air balloon, but I just couldn't do it. I'm not one for heights. I get dizzy just wearing thick socks. So the thought of being up there with just a bit of wicker to stop you from plummeting to the ground, I can't think of anything more terrifying. Well, I can, sitting next to Stephen Mulhern on a long-haul flight, but apart from that...

If you're of a certain age, you'll no doubt be familiar with the Debbie Reynolds version of that song. But Tammy's been recorded by Fellas as well, and there we heard it from Dennis Lotis. He came here from South Africa and became one of our most successful singers of the 50s. Well, as a live performer at least. Not for the want of trying, he never had any chart hits. But he was massively popular on the variety circuit and in summer season. And he did this thing where he'd walk down the aisle of the theatre singing a love song, and occasionally go up to a lady and kiss her on the forehead. Maybe in this day and age it may come across as not quite the thing to do, but back then it all seemed harmless enough, just a little kiss on the head, certainly not on the lips. But one local council found that he was doing this, and they tried to ban him from doing it. Their reason? It was all too sexy. Heaven knows how they'd have reacted to those raunchy musicals like Old Calcutta and Hair that came along in the late 60s.

the London Theatre Orchestra with the Dixon of Dock Green theme. My memory of that programme is we used to go to my gran's for tea on a Saturday and we'd set off home after watching Dixon of Dock Green. Do you know, I remember those teas vividly. Tinned salmon sandwiches and tinned fruits with carnation milk. Everybody seemed to have that for tea on a Saturday or a Sunday back then. Dixon of Dock Green, it was very good in its earlier days, but by the 70s, it was still running then. It all seemed a bit staid and cosy. And Jack Warner, who was the police officer, George Dixon, he was about 102 by the end of it. I mean, he could barely walk. Never mind pin down a big burly felon.

song from Cole Porter's musical Kiss Me Kate, and we heard it there from Julie Andrews. Sadly, her singing voice hasn't sounded anything like that for about 30 years. She had an operation in New York to remove a cyst from her vocal cords, but the doctors botched it. And she left with a voice a shadow of what it was before. And she sued the doctors, saying she was never really told of the risks the operation involved. It's meant to be quite routine, really. And eventually, she settled out of court for a sum reported to be over $30 million. You know, that's a huge amount of money, but then her earning potential was huge as well. She's kept herself busy, though, taking on speaking roles in films, writing children's books, and doing her memoirs. But she's 90 now, and no doubt taking it easy. It's a long time since she did Mary Poppins. That was 62 years ago.

two of the greats together, Ella and Perry. I don't even need to give you their surnames. And apologies for that one if you're a Manchester United fan, Blue Moon being the Manchester City anthem. But they adopted it to poke fun at themselves in the 1980s when they weren't doing so well. They won Once in a Blue Moon. That was the whole thinking behind it. Do you know there's a whole show to be had with football anthems? I mean, West Ham, I'm Forever Blowing Bubbles. Liverpool obviously have You'll Never Walk Alone. And Wolverhampton Wanderers theme is Hi-Ho Silver Lining. Not that there was a silver lining for them last season. They got relegated. And Sheffield United, they have a bizarre song, the Great Chip Butty Song, sung to the tune of John Denver's Annie's Song. And it goes, like a greasy chip butty, oh Sheffield United, come thrill me again. Anyway, I'm meandering now. Before Ella, we heard Perry Como and It's Impossible. It started out as a Spanish language song written by a Mexican bloke called Armando. And then an American composer, Sid Wayne, put English lyrics to it. And he originally had Elvis in mind to record it before offering it to Perry Como. I think it's more of a Perry Como song, to be honest. And became a huge hit, particularly in this country.

The biggest hit the K-Sisters ever had, the much-recorded Paper Roses. It also turned out to be the last hit they had, so they went out with a bang. This is 1960. Their career was far from over, but with the advent of the swinging 60s, they were flogging a dead horse, rather, trying to get into the charts again, even though they were recording singles well into the 60s. Having said that, Marie Osmond got all the way to number two with the same song in the early 70s. But that was when the Osmond family were all the rage, so the record company took a punt on Marie Osmond cashing in with a solo single, and it worked.

Matt Monro with the song that was the UK entry to the 1964 Eurovision Song Contest in Copenhagen, I Love the Little Things. And it finished in what was our traditional result back then, second place. The runaway winner was Italy. 16-year-old Gigliola Cinquetti singing Non ho l'età, I'm not old enough. There's probably a whole can of worms in that song. And when I say runaway winner, under the scoring system, as it was then, Italy got 49 points. Matt Monro in second place got 17.

The Irish tenor Joseph Locke and Count Your Blessings. He originally wanted to be a fully-fledged opera singer, but someone advised him to stick to the lighter operatic repertoire. You know, Hear My Song, Violetta, and I'll Take You Home Again, Kathleen, all that stuff. And he was a huge name in the 40s and 50s, although prone to exaggerating sometimes. He once claimed to have done 19 summer seasons in Blackpool, when it was actually 10. And he was a naughty boy when it came to paying tax. Well, he didn't. And when the revenue issued a warrant to arrest him for non-payment of taxes, he fled to the Republic of Ireland. Although he did pay up eventually, and he came back here occasionally to perform again. In that period when Joseph was in Ireland, there was a similar singer called Eric Lyson, and he started performing in clubs as Mr. X. And the rumour went round that it was really Joseph Locke doing clandestine shows, and Eric did nothing to discourage these rumours. He knew when he was onto a good thing.

We're all alone. We're living in a memory. That's my echo, my shadow, and me. We three, we ain't no crowd. We're not even company. I'm talking about my echo, my little shadow, and me. And I want to know, honey, what good is the moonlight, that old silver moonlight that shines way, way up above? I walk with my shadow and talk to my echo, but where in the world is that girl I love?

The Ink Spots and We Three, My Echo, My Shadow and Me, where he's walking in the moonlight with just his shadow and his echo for company as he pines for his absent love. The Ink Spots had this formula in their songs where the lead singer, Bill Kenny, he'd sing the first verse in a high-pitched tenor, and then the bass singer, Orville Jones, would do what was known as the talking bridge, that deep voice of his, and then Bill would come back at the end for the final verse. Well, Orville died suddenly at the age of just 39, and his place was taken by Bill's twin brother, Herb. But that top and bottom format, as it was called, it gave them that very distinctive sound. Not that it stopped spin-off groups and imitators and downright imposters over the years. So from the mid-50s onwards, there have been more than 100 groups calling themselves the Ink Spots. You could no doubt go into a nightclub in Timbuktu or Pago Pago. There it'd be. Tonight's top of the bill, the Ink Spots.

Peggy Lee with Why Don't You Do Right, which was first recorded in the 30s by someone else with the title Weed Smoker's Dream. See, smoking pot, it wasn't just a 60s thing, they were doing it back then as well. Peggy also recorded that as something known as a soundie, a film of the singer performing. It was a forerunner of the pop video, really. They were all the rage in America in the 1940s. You go to a club or a bar or an amusement arcade and put a coin into something called a panoram. And that would play this soundie on a screen in front of the machine. It's a bit like watching telly, really. And they weren't censored in the way that films were. So as well as popular songs, they'd feature content that was, well, a little risque, a little daring. A bit coy by the standards of what came along in the 60s, but still rather on the fruity side.

Yes, that was a bloke singing. The characteristic high voice of Chris Montez and I Wish You Love. When he toured in this country in the early 60s, his support were the Beatles. When he heard there were going to be support, he said, "Who are these guys? I try to keep up with the British scene, but I don't know their work." Well, he was soon to find out. Now, this one from Dusty Springfield, Losing You.

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1: Hi, it's Brian Cliffey. I just popped in to let you know that if you want to keep up to date with what's happening in the modern-day world of country music, along with a few blasts from the past, plus tour dates of country artists' visits, then join me each Sunday evening at 8 p.m. I shall look forward to catching up with all the news and the good music then. 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
2: From the Sky News Centre at 6. Sir Keir Starmer's considering his future as pressure grows from his own ministers to set out a timetable for his departure. His weekend of reflection won't have been helped by a social media post from Donald Trump, who's claimed the Prime Minister is going to resign. Downing Street's repeatedly insisted he's determined to fight on, but Labour MP Justin Madders doesn't think he can.
3: We're pretty clear where the public stand on the current Prime Minister and his policies. Sadly, I don't think anyone wanted for us to be in this position. But we've had a very clear message in the local elections only last month that they want to see a change at the top, and I think that's what we've got to deliver now.
2: Temperatures could reach 38 degrees in parts of the UK as a four-day extreme heat warning has been issued. The first amber alert for Monday and Tuesday covers central and southern England and parts of Wales. Three young teenagers have been arrested over the death of a 17-year-old boy in southwest London. Jamal Coombs was stabbed during an argument in Battersea in the early hours of yesterday morning. Two boys and a girl are being questioned on suspicion of murder. It's believed the investigation into last Friday's fatal train crash near Bedford could take several months to complete. The driver who died has been named as 60-year-old Sean Burton. His family say they're devastated by his loss. England cricket captain Ben Stokes will return for the deciding third test against New Zealand at Trent Bridge. He was dropped from the second match for breaking curfew rules. The host suffered a 253-run defeat at the Oval earlier as the series was levelled. Stand-in skipper Joe Root says their opponents deserve huge credit.
4: You always look at things for when you lose as, you know, what did we do wrong? I think it's sometimes unfair on the opposition who rightly are allowed to play well, and I think they definitely did that this time round.
2: And Francisco Cerundolo has won the Queen's Club Championship. It's the biggest title of his tennis career. The Argentinian fought back from a set down to get past 2024 winner Tommy Paul in London. That's the latest. I'm Jenny Barsby.
0: 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Peter Milburn.

Someone we lost a little earlier this year, Neil Sedaka, and one of his iconic sing-along hits, Happy Birthday, Sweet 16. That great line from the lyricist Howard Greenfield, once you've grown up, your future is sewn up. From now on, you're going to be mine. Pure gold. I'm Peter Melburn. This is The Sentimental Journey, playing some of the great old songs and tunes and melodies from across the years.

Carolyn and Yours. It was written in 1911 by a Cuban called Gonzalo Roig as Quereme Mucho, but it wasn't particularly popular. Nobody was interested in it, really. So 10 years later, Gonzalo sold it for 5 Cuban pesos. Don't know how much that is, but it doesn't sound much. And then it was picked up in America. English lyrics were put to it, and it became hugely popular. Everyone from Jim Reeves to Julio Iglesias to Bing Crosby recorded it. And poor Gonzalo, he lost out on all those royalties. Don't feel too sorry for him, though. He wouldn't have been short of a peso or two in the end. He founded the Havana Symphony Orchestra and the Cuban National Opera Company. Vera Lynn was very pally with the late Queen. I mean, they were iconic figures in British life for years, of course. Vera was 9 years older than Elizabeth, and they first met when Vera appeared in a concert at Windsor Castle to celebrate the then princess's 16th birthday. And many years later, when Vera went to Buckingham Palace to get her damehood, the Queen said to her, "You've waited a long time for this." Well, Vera could have said, "Yes, I have. You might have pulled your finger out, love." But no, she didn't. She was gracious, and she said becoming a dame was the high point of her career.

Henry Mancini's song, Dear Heart, the title song of a film of the same name, where it was sung by Andy Williams over the end credits. And the version we heard there was from Jack Jones. And Dear Heart was a frothy rom-com from the early 60s, starring Glenn Ford and Geraldine Page. It's about two people who fall in love at a postmaster's convention in New York. As the film progresses, Glenn Ford realises he'd rather spend the rest of his life with Geraldine Page rather than the freeloading fiancé he'd left behind in Altoona, Pennsylvania. And Dear Heart was nominated for an Academy Award for Best Original Song in a Film, but it lost out to Chim Chim Cheree from Mary Poppins. I mean, I ask you, is there no justice in the world?

Were you thinking, that tune sounds very much like Tchaikovsky's Fifth Symphony? Well, you'd be absolutely right, it is based on that. And it tells the story of an all-too-brief romance. He'd barely asked her what she wants to drink, and she says, actually, I think I need to order an Uber. She's thinking, he's nothing like that picture on Tinder. Actually, the song predates all this online stuff. It was written in the early 40s, and we heard it there from Danny Williams, the man nicknamed Britain's Johnny Mathis, even though he's from South Africa. And he came here when he was 18 or so, and he carved out a decent career for himself, including a number one hit with Moon River, the song also recorded by his near namesake, Andy Williams. And he was on the bill of that huge tour that Helen Shapiro did in 1963, remembered for the fact that the Beatles were her support act. And the man introducing this lineup of acts on that tour was a promising comedian yet to hit the really big time. And his name, Dave Allen.

the British close harmony vocal group the Pupini Sisters. Well, I say British, the girl who formed them, Marcello Pupini, she was born in Italy. And they're not sisters, but they chose the name in tribute to the Andrews Sisters. Michael Bublé is a big fan, and they provided the backing vocals for his recording of Jingle Bells. It's June, and here I am talking about Jingle Bells. And we heard the sisters, well, really sisters, with Sway. The song was written by two Mexicans, Luis Demetrio Tracones Molina and Pablo Beltran Ruiz. But the lyrics in Spanish, they were rather depressing, to say the least, about a man wondering if he'll ever fall in love again. So the American lyricist, Norman Gimbel, he thought, we're not having any of this melancholy Mexican stuff, we want something happy. And he wrote those words about a man admiring his girl's dancing prowess. Talented man, Norman, you know. He also wrote the English lyrics to The Girl from Ipanema, and If It Takes Forever, I Will Wait for You.

The Shadows and Man of Mystery, which was themed to the Edgar Wallace Mysteries. There were a series of B-movies at the pictures in the 60s, based, well, rather loosely, on Edgar Wallace's crime novels. And they're still shown to this day on one of those nostalgia film channels on the telly. I've seen some of them, and they're not at all bad. A bit dated, I mean, they're in black and white for a start. And the actors, they either talk really posh, like, "Darling, where have you been all this time?" Or Cockney Sparrow, "Well, if I was to tell you, Gav, I'd lose my job and no mistake." But otherwise, they're quite watchable. Time now for our regular snippet from Sing Something Simple. And each week on the show, we play a brief extract from that great show that went out on the radio on Sunday evenings for years and years. Here are the Clive Adams Singers.

delightful as ever, the Cliff Adams Singers, and a brief extract from Sing Something Simple, here on The Sentimental Journey with me, Peter Milburn.

Love Me Tonight from Tom Jones. Well, who else could it have been? It may have turned 86 a few days ago, but the touring he's doing in the next few months, it's incredible. The energy of the man. He's playing Gloucester later this month. And then in July, he's in Spain, the Netherlands, France, Germany, Austria, Switzerland, Poland and Italy, as well as playing Halifax and Scarborough here. Then in August, he's back on the continent, as well as playing the Crystal Palace Bowl in London and Chester Racecourse. And in September and October, he's doing 25 dates in America and Canada. Absolutely amazing. And all that travelling, as well as the performing. Tom doesn't have a private jet, unlike some big names, but I'm sure he won't be on Ryanair either. But you've got to admire the way he keeps going.

Many Kisses from Danny Kaye. In his long career as a singer, an actor and comedian, he's particularly known for his exaggerated facial expressions, like gurning he used to do. And it stemmed from one of his early experiences when he was in a variety troupe touring Asia in the 1930s. And unsurprisingly, the audiences didn't speak a word of English, so he had to do a lot of face pulling to try and get a laugh or two. Why they went out there in the first place is beyond me. And he tried this when he was in a restaurant in China. He wanted to order chicken. So he went through this whole thing, the wings flapping and going, and all that. And the waiter nodded and went into the kitchen. A few minutes later, they brought him two boiled eggs. And before Danny Kaye, Keely Smith with Sweet and Lovely. When Keely was 16 years old, she was sunbathing on the beach when someone told her that the Louis Prima Orchestra were auditioning nearby. So she borrowed a skirt and a blouse, she put it over a swimsuit, and she went to the audition. Still barefoot, by the way, she couldn't catch any footwear. And she was taken on immediately. Louis Prima was later become her husband, for 8 years at least. Louis is quite a philanderer. And eventually, Keely had had enough.

This is how popular Ruby Murray was in the 50s. In 1955, five of her singles were in the top 20 at the same time, including that one, Happy Days and Lonely Nights. I mean, in these days of downloads and all the rest, people like Ed Sheeran have smashed that record. He once had 17 songs in the top 20 at the same time. But back in Ruby's day, when you had to trail to the shop to buy a single and all that, it was some achievement.

That song, We've Only Just Begun, was written for a TV commercial in America for the Crocker Citizens National Bank. And it's aimed at newlyweds because the bank wanted to attract younger customers. The problem was newlyweds didn't actually have much money, and they certainly didn't have much in the way of security against any loans, so the ad was quietly dropped. Not before, though, Richard and Karen Carpenter had seen it on the telly, and they thought that would be a nice one for us to record, and it did rather well for them.

The classic When I Fall in Love from Lovelace Watkins. I mean, who looks at a little baby and says, I know, let's call him Lovelace. That was his real name. And in fact, his mother was just 14 when she gave birth to him and he was raised by his grandmother. So maybe he got away lightly with Lovelace. The mother might have wanted to call him Humpty Dumpty or Popeye or something. Then he came to this country from his native America to perform, with an amazing voice of his, and he was an instant success. He appeared at the Wookie Hollow Club in Liverpool, and he went down so well he was asked back to do the following week. And then by the time he was doing a third week, the BBC turned up with their cameras to see what all the fuss was about. For a while, this country was his adopted home, and he received the ultimate accolade. Jess Yates asked him to go on Stars on Sunday. And then suddenly he was gone. He decided to go live in Australia, where he's equally as popular. And they didn't have our drizzle.

The oh-so-smooth Pied Pipers, and probably their best-known song, Dream. In their early days, there were 8 of them, but they weren't getting enough work to pay 8 of them a decent wage, so they slimmed down to 4. And just as they did that, they got a call from the famous bandleader, Tommy Dorsey, and he said, "I'd like to use you, but I can't accommodate 8 of you, but I can use you as a quartet." He didn't know they'd already done that. So they said, "Oh, it's going to be tough. We'll have to see what we can do," the little fibbers. And it was the making of them. They had a great career with Tommy Dorsey, occasionally collaborating with Johnny Mercer and Frank Sinatra. And there's still a Pied Pipers group, but none of them looks any older than 40. Maybe there's a tenuous link somewhere to the originals.

Late Joe Longthorne and Say It With Flowers. Well, it's time for me to go. We're out of time once again on the sentimental journey. I hope you've enjoyed the selection of music we've had for you this time round, and I hope we can get together sometime very soon for another walk down a musical memory lane. I'll leave you with this from Crystal Gale.

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2: From the Sky News Centre at 7. The business secretary says the Prime Minister's reflecting on the political realities he now faces. But Peter Carr insists he has no information to suggest Sir Keir Starmer's about to announce his resignation tomorrow.
3: He has been engaging in conversations with a wide range of people, including myself, and that he is, as well as working really hard over this weekend, I think he is making time to reflect on the political realities, challenges and opportunities that he finds himself in.
2: Downing Street insists the Prime Minister intends to fight for his position. A warning for extreme heat's been extended to 4 days. Starting tomorrow, the Met Office has issued the alert for parts of central and southern England and Wales. Chris Cousins from the RNLI has this advice for those taking a dip to cool off.
4: Try and visit a supervised location. Then you know that there are trained professionals there to help you. If you see somebody else in difficulty in the water, don't go into the water yourself to try and rescue them, but instead phone 999 or 112.
2: The family of the train driver killed in the crash near Bedford on Friday say they're devastated by his loss. Sean Burton, who was 60, died when two East Midlands railway services collided on Friday evening. US Vice President J.D. Vance says great progress has been made during talks with Iranian representatives in Switzerland. The first round of discussions has concluded after Donald Trump waded in. He's threatened to resume attacks on Iran if it doesn't, in his words, stop its highly paid proxies in Lebanon from causing trouble. Buckingham Palace says the King's revealing details of his tax affairs because he wants to be transparent. Charles will become the first monarch to divulge how much he pays. Spain have eased to their first win of the World Cup with a 4-0 victory against Saudi Arabia. Teenager Lamine Yamal opened the scoring for the holders in Atlanta. Also in Group H, Uruguay go up against Cape Verde this evening. Before that, Belgium take on Iran. That's the latest. I'm Jenny Barsby.
0: 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Paul Robinson.
5: Hello, you'll know Albert Hammond for the hits It Never Rains in Southern California and Free Electric Band. But what you may not know about is his very prolific and highly successful songwriting career, with work performed by artists including Whitney Houston, Celine Dion, The Hollies, Glen Campbell, Tina Turner, Westlife and Leo Sayer. And he has a new solo album out. Albert, welcome to Private Lives. It's absolutely fantastic to have this new album. Are these songs you've had in your bottom drawer for a while, or were they written recently?
6: No, they were all written in the last year and a half. I think like one a week, sometimes one a month, you know. But they're all new songs. Nothing's old.
5: Well, that's fantastic. When you say one a week, it sounds like you're a very disciplined songwriter. Are you one of these songwriters who can sit down and say, I'm now going to write a song, and you just churn out a masterpiece in literally 7 days?
6: No, it's you know, what happens with me, well, I mean, a song doesn't take 7 days. A song takes a few hours, you know. And the inspiration really is seconds, you know, 30 seconds, a minute. And as long as you put it down somewhere, then you have the foundation of probably a very good song. I only write when I connect. I mean, we are energy, and every now and then you start to feel an energy inside of you. I mean, before you guys got on, I mean, I don't know for what reason, I was just playing, you know, like, you know, and I thought, oh, that's a nice riff. I was going to write something on it, but then you guys came on. So.
5: Oh, we've stopped you writing a song. That's terrible. Oh, my goodness.
6: No, it's not terrible. It's fine. It's fine. But that's the kind of guy I am. You know, I don't know when it's going to happen. I could be in a restaurant, you know, and I go, excuse me, I'll be right back. And I'll go to the bathroom and sing something on the iPhone. But I'm not one of those writers, you know. I mean, writing for me, writing songs is more of a hobby than a job, you know. And it comes to me naturally. I wouldn't know how to tell someone how you write a song, you know. I just feel that I connect. I'm a spiritual guy. You know, I want people to love each other and to be compassionate to each other and to be forgiving and all these kind of things. And my life has always been better going on that road than to allow your ego to take over, you know. So one of the things that I learned how to do was to abandon your ego. You never really abandon it, you know, but at least you control it, which is great.
5: Well, I think they're all sentiments we can buy into. That's great. Look, this new album is really nice. It's called Body of Work. You've released three singles so far. So let's start with one of those singles. Which one of your three would you like to kick off with?
6: Well, we could start with the first one, you know. Don't Bother Me, Babe. Yeah.

0: There's Albert Hammond, the first single from the new album called Body of Work, that's Don't Bother Me Baby. So how did that song come about, Albert?
1: You know, normally I called a friend of mine, John Bettis, who lives in Nashville, and we've written some hits before, like One Moment in Time and When You Tell Me That You Love Me, and a Carpenter song in the early 70s. I called him and said, you know, I really feel like writing. You know, I'd gone through a little bit of a downtime with the pandemic, a divorce. I got an autoimmune disease. I got vocal atrophy. So it was all like, oh gosh, it's really heavy on my shoulders, you know. And music is always something that I think music heals. And it heals me anyways, you know. So I called him up and said, I want to write, you know. So we wrote like, I think it was 38 or 40 songs, of which I chose these 17, which is like, I had to do a double album on the vinyl because it's too many minutes and it doesn't fit on a vinyl. You know, vinyl fits maybe, you know, 10 songs, you know, and there's 17, so... But Don't Bother Me, Babe, it's almost like there's nothing I can really do about what's going on. So leave me alone.
0: Yeah, I think that's a very good bit of advice because you can only impact what you can impact and the rest, well, don't worry about it. It's a great sentiment. Your collaborations, we'll talk more about those in a minute, I mean, are amazing and stunning and prolific. How does it work when you're working with somebody else?
1: We just open up. We open our hearts to each other, and there always has to be some kind of a chemistry. You know, someone that you can have a coffee with, or you can have a conversation with. I mean, not someone that you can't wait to finish a song so that they leave. You know, yeah, it's a connection. You know, my old partner Mike Hazelwood, he was a bit different than I was, you know, and he was more intellectual than I was, and you know, sometimes going against the grain actually works. I mean, when I did Julio Iglesias To All the Girls I've Loved Before, and I chose Willie Nelson to sing with him, it was really going against the grain, the cowboy and the playboy, you know. But it worked, you know. So I usually come with a title, an idea, and a whole tune, and nothing much ever changes except whatever we write together. And because I sing and I know what feels good when you sing, if there's a line that doesn't work, you know, I'll say, let's work on this line, let's make it sing more. You know, so things like that. But I'm not a factory or anything, you know. I mean, there are people that sit down and write 3 or 4 songs a day, I suppose, you know, but I have no idea how I do it. Sometimes I finish a song and I go, where the hell did this come from, you know?
0: Well, it sounds a bit like magic and talent all rolled into one, but we're glad you do, and we certainly don't want it to be a factory.
1: I mean, magic is a good word, actually, because there is, I mean, in life itself, there is magic, you know. I mean, you're amazed at what you can do sometimes in your life, you know. I mean, the next single, when the album's released on the 1st of March, is a song called Looking Back, you know, which is me looking in the rearview mirror at my life and 80 years of me being here, you know. So the word magic is wonderful.
0: Let me take you right back. You were you're actually a British Gibraltarian citizen, aren't you?
1: I was born in London in 1944, May 1944, because the you know, the women and children were evacuated, you know, to other parts of the world. And so my mother was sent to London. I don't know why, because the bombs were falling there, not in Gibraltar, you know, but who knew where mines were in those days, you know. So I was 3 months old when they brought the women and the children back to Gibraltar. So, and my parents were Gibraltarians, and my grandparents were Gibraltarians. I mean, both probably married to, you know, English service people that, you know, I mean, basically Gibraltar was a strategic point, you know, for the British at the time. So my mother's name, maiden name is McCarthy, and my father is Hammond. So they have nothing to do probably with this part of the Mediterranean, you know. But, you know, I'm very glad that I was there because I was able to soak all kinds of music, you know, from the Moroccan music, which was only, you know, a half-hour boat ride, you know, to flamenco and coplas and, you know, salsuelas and all kinds of different music. And then also my uncles owned jukeboxes in the pubs in Gibraltar. And every time, you know, a new batch came in, I was given the old songs, you know, so I started to listen to Johnny Cash and Roy Orbison and Elvis and the Everlys and, you know, and so I was just soaked in all kinds of music. And I'm sure that also has an influence in your life, you know. Mm.
0: And were there particular artists or particular writers at this stage who influenced you and you really were inspired by?
1: I think a few, but the main one for me was Buddy Holly. You know, I found him easy. You know, I found him, if I knew three chords, I could actually play a Buddy Holly song or write a song, you know. I even try sometimes to write a song on two chords, you know. You know, because I love the rubbing, you know, when the chords don't change, that the melody goes somewhere, you know. So, you know, the old-fashioned way was you had a chord in every, or two or three chords in each bar, you know, and so it made it quite old-fashioned, you know, and, you know, the 50s, 60s, 70s, it changed quite a bit from you know, the more jazzy kind of era, you know, where you had a zillion chords, you know, in a song. So, yeah, I mean, Buddy Holly and, I mean, the Beatles, Orbison, I mean, Cash, just many, many. I mean, Pink Floyd, Zeppelin. I mean, Zeppelin, when I was in London in the 60s, you know, John Paul Jones would do arrangements for stuff I was doing at Lansdowne Studios, and Jimmy Page sometimes played guitar. So I was influenced by all that stuff. You know?
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0: This is Private Lives. My guest is Albert Hammond. So, Albert, how did music come into your life as a career, as opposed to being a fan and being influenced by this amazing range of music while you were in Gibraltar?
1: Well, I was in the choir and I used to sing solos, and I was at what, 8 years old or something, and you know, every time the service was over and the congregation, you know, stood outside and they chatted to each other, people would come and say, you know, what a wonderful voice your son has. And I could see the smile on my parents' faces, you know, and I thought, that's a nice thing to do, you know, if I could do that. And then it was always in me, you know, I knew that I wouldn't be able to succeed, that I would have to do other things. And then, you know, my uncles and stuff, they didn't want me to do rock and roll. They wanted me to be more like them. You know, they were electricians, you know, so I didn't want to do that. I mean, I wanted an electric guitar, but not to be an electrician.
0: Thank goodness for that.
1: You know, so, yeah. And, you know, from then on, I mean, I washed a lot of dishes and I scrubbed a lot of floors, you know, but when, you know, when I made a deal with my father's barber, you know, I was what, 10, 11 or something. And I said, if you teach me three chords, because he was a flamenco player, I said, I'll come and sweep the hairs off the floor every day, you know. And so he did. So I learned A, D, and E. And from there, I could say I traveled the world, you know, on three chords.
0: Well, you certainly put the commitment in, given the deal you did there. The Diamond Boys were part of your introduction to pop and rock in Spain. And then Family Dog came along and you got in the chart with A Way of Life, number 6 in the UK chart in 69.
1: Yeah, which was written by two good friends of mine, Roger Cook and Roger Greenaway, you know. And in fact, I wrote a few songs with Roger Cook, like Freedom Come, Freedom Go, and Good Morning Freedom. The Family Dog was great. It was almost a takeoff on the Fifth Dimension in a way, you know, as far as three girls and two guys, you know. And then, you know, it just didn't go any further, unfortunately.

0: You know, I was still having success in England as a writer, and there came a time where I just felt I wanted to, you know, move. So I told my partner, then Mike Hazelwood, you know, who wrote with me in the 60s and the early 70s, we decided to, you know, to go to L.A. And I think we were one of the first to actually be successful in England and leave to a country that we didn't even know what would happen when we got there, because when we got there, we couldn't even work. You needed a work permit, all kinds of stuff, you know. So, but I mean, I'm glad we did it, because in the end, whatever one did probably was the right thing to do. Otherwise, I wouldn't be where I am.
1: Right. Well, you had one massive hit in the US, It Never Rains in Southern California, number 5 in the Billboard chart. Why do you think that particular song was such a big hit in the US?
0: Well, I don't know, because, you know, I Mike and I wrote that song on a dismal, dreary, miserable, rainy day in London, you know, in Fulham.

0: This is Radio Tyneside.
1: Because I thought it was such a good song, and I played it for Glen Campbell, and they all turned it down. And then when I went to America, I auditioned for Clive Davis at the Beverly Hills Hotel, and I played all kinds of songs from Free Electric Band, Air That I Breathe, Down by the River. I mean, all kinds of songs. And then he asked me at the end, do you have any more songs? And I said, well, I have one that, you know, was turned down by these great artists, you know. And he said, play it for me. And then he said, you know, go in the studio, and It Never Rains in Southern California is going to be the title of the album, and that's going to be your big hit. And he's, you know, Clive Davis, he's always right. He's a song man.
2: Clive Davis spotted it just like that.
1: Just like that. It's incredible, you know. And he's kept doing it ever since, you know. I sent him One Moment in Time. I didn't know, you know, who was going to do it. He's a friend, so I sent it to him. And, you know, 3 weeks later, I get a cassette with this wonderful version by Whitney Houston of a song that, you know, that was going to be represent America in the Seoul Olympics, the 1988 Seoul Olympics, you know. So, he's really a song man.

0: thinking about you as a writer and an artist. You described and explained how It Never Rains in Southern California became to be released by you, not by somebody else. You know, taking your other songs, you know, like Free Electric Band, like I'm a Train, were they songs you decided to do yourself, or were they songs you did because maybe others, they weren't right for other artists?
1: No, I actually wrote the songs. I mean, once It Never Rains became a success, and the whole album also, I didn't have, you know, I had one top five songs, but I had about 8 or 9 chart top 100 records, you know, but I never quite made it, I would say, as an artist, you know. I made it more as a songwriter. Which in a way, it's kind of good, because you can walk into restaurants and nobody knows who you are, you know. You can walk in anywhere and nobody knows who you are, which is good, you know. But then on the other hand, you would love to be able to play for 20,000 people, you know. So instead, you play for 2,000.
0: Well, you had a number of hits. You're being very modest. I wanted to ask you this, and that is that you went to America, but in fact, you were more successful in Europe than you were in the US. Why was that, do you think? As an artist, as a solo artist?
1: As an artist? Well, I mean, I think there were many artists. You know, I mean, the Walker Brothers. I mean, there were just many artists that were Americans that when they, you know, PJ Proby, when they came to Europe, they were successful. It's almost like in the movie business, Clint Eastwood became successful in Italy, you know, and then went back to America, you know. So I don't know why that happens, but maybe because I'm European, I don't know.
0: Well, sometimes there's no rhyme or reason. I just wonder whether you had a theory. But I'd like to play Free Electric Band next. And I hope you'll forgive me for choosing this. Given you said you didn't want to be an electrician, I think we have to play this song.
1: I think it's a wonderful, I think it's a great song. What it really says is, if you're going to do something in life, find something you love. Because if you're going to do that for the rest of your life, then you don't want to get up in the morning and do something you don't want.

0: Free Electric Band by Albert Hammond, who's my guest on Private Lives. You explained earlier how Whitney Houston came to you via Clive Davis. Let's just go back to Blue Mink and Roger Cook and Roger Greenaway, Mike Hazelwood with Good Morning Freedom. How did that song come to be recorded by Blue Mink as opposed to any other artist?
1: Well, because Roger Cook and I wrote it, and he was part of Blue Mink with Madeline Bell, you know. And so, you know, we wrote it one morning at Air London, you know, which was, you know, George Martin and all the other three who were partners there. And I just came in with a beep, pow, pow, pow, pow, pow, pow, pow. That was the beginning of Good Morning Freedom.
0: And that's the bit we all know and recognize instantly, of course.
1: I thought this is really silly, you know, but it really sounds good, you know. and Roger thought, yeah, exactly. I mean, and then you write a song around, you know, those 10 or 15 or 20 seconds of inspiration, you know.
0: And you didn't think of going to someone else. It was always going to be for Blue Mink because of the connection.
1: Well, because of the connection, you know. Yeah. Then we wrote another one that wasn't Blue Mink, but it was a wonderful group, and the singer was a great singer, The Fortunes. And we wrote Freedom Come, Freedom Go, Roger and I. I love writing songs with people, too. It's almost like, you know, it's almost like a friendship, you know, and you're both like so proud of it in the end. You know, you kind of do a high five and you hug each other and you say, oh, that was so good, you know, because it feels good, even when you're writing it, you know.
0: Fantastic. Now, I'd like to play Good Morning Freedom and play it for another reason, and that is it is thought of, apparently, and you may not know this, as being quite a tough song for disc jockeys on the radio because of the way the intro works. It's quite hard to not crash the vocal. Were you aware of that?
1: No. Is that because it's very short, a very short intro?
0: Yeah, and it's a difficult one, and they use it in DJ demos quite often to try and catch DJs out.
1: Oh, really? Well, you know, funnily enough, in those days, you didn't want to have a long intro because my experience was if I went with a promotion man to a radio station with a single and they played it, if it took more than 9 or 10 seconds, the intro, they'd take it off and said, we're not going to play this. So they always told you, can we have a very short intro? You know, so maybe Roger Cook knew this, you know, and did that on purpose. It's a great intro with this wow-wow kind of thing, you know. I mean, I think the first wow-wow thing was on Little Arrows. Big Jim Sullivan, I think, played the first wow-wow pedal, you know. Wow-wee-wow-wow-wow, you know, that kind of stuff, you know. And I guess Roger did it not very long after, because I think Good Morning Freedom was a year and a half later.

0: That's Good Morning Freedom, Blue Mink, written by Roger Cook, Roger Greenaway, Mike Hazelwood, and without anybody talking over the intro. So we heard the whole thing in its beautiful entirety. Albert Hammond is my guest. Albert, let's talk about working with Diane Warren next. Now, I mean, you know, you're a legendary writer. She's a legendary writer. What a partnership that is.
1: Yeah, we, you know, it's funny, you know, because Diane and I are the really the best of friends. I mean, I voted for her on every, the first time we were nominated for an Oscar together. And then every time she wrote a song in a movie, I've always voted for her. You know, I think she's a brilliant writer, and she's a wonderful person, and she's funny. And we were at home one day writing a song. I don't remember who it was for, but I got a call from the Warner Brothers saying, there's a script on the way. Can you write a song for this movie? And the movie was a movie called Mannequin, and Diane was there. So I said, oh, do you want to read it with me? Maybe we'll do it together, you know. And so we read it, and in the end, I started to bang on the piano, and Nothing's Going to Stop Us Now turned up, you know. I still think it's a huge hit even today.

0: is Nothing Is Going to Stop Us Now by Starship, of course, a huge hit, nominated for an Oscar. And yeah, I mean, Albert, definitely a song that stands the test of time and is played on the radio all the time, over and over now. It just still sounds great.
1: Thank you.
0: What is it about the timelessness nature of songs like that? I mean, there are some songs that just do stand the test of time. They truly are evergreen.
1: Yeah, I'm lucky in that sense. You know, I mean, It Never Rains, you know, is 52 years old. Free Electric Band was 50 years last year. Little Arrows is close to 60 years. And Make Me an Island, all those songs. So I think because they become like world hits, you know, there's something about the tune and the words that marry well, you know, they really fit well, they go with each other, they're connected in a way that they're long-lasting, you know. I mean, I even think all the hits I've had probably will be around way after I'm gone, you know, and hopefully some young guys will, or young women will, record some of them and they'll become popular again.
0: I'm sure that's the case. They will certainly be recorded by artists probably not even born at this moment. I've no doubt about that. And of course, that song, the Starship song, as you say, was nominated for an Oscar. Let's go back to one moment in time. You won an Emmy for this. What does it feel like when you get your work recognised by, you know, by the industry like that, by those whose peers, you know, maybe you admire and work with?
1: Yeah, I think that's really a wonderful thing. I mean, it's not taking an award home. I mean, that, you know, in the end, you just put it somewhere and you carry on with your life, you know. But just to know that, you know, like the Songwriters Hall of Fame too, you know, just to know that, the people that do what you do decided to, that you're worthy to be where they are, you know, is a wonderful thing. So, you know, getting an Emmy, I imagine not every songwriter gets these awards, you know. So it's just a very nice thing. I mean, I'm overjoyed. But at the end of the day, it's the gratitude you have for, you know, your peers that recognize you. Whether it's an Emmy or an Ivor Novello, you know, or a Grammy or whatever it is, it's the fact that, you know, that they recognize your work, and it's wonderful.

0: One Moment in Time, Whitney Houston, written by Hubert Hammond with John Bettis, and an Emmy award-winning song. Let's talk about Carol Bayer Sager next. The big hit there you wrote with her, When I Need You, went to Leo Sayer. How did that go to Leo? I mean, what was the process there?
1: Well, we wrote it for me. Yeah, we wrote it for me. I was under contract to CBS at the time. I had a certain amount of albums to deliver, you know. And so I delivered an album with, you know, To All the Girls I've Loved Before, When I Need You, and one or two more that became hits later. They said they couldn't hear a single, they couldn't hear a hit, so they shelved it, you know. And so when I heard Leo was, you know, working with Richard Perry, I mean, I just brought my record of When I Need You and played it for him. And he fell in love with it. And in fact, he said that it reminded, you know, in a way, it's the reason why Carol and I wrote it, you know. It reminded him of his wife that wasn't with him, you know, and how much he missed her. And that's why Carol and I wrote it. I mean, I had been on tour for close to a year. And when I got to New York to work with Carol, before going home, I spoke with my family and my kids and in L.A. And when I hung up the phone, I had a tear in my eye. And so I picked up the guitar and, yeah, I connected. You know, it's just, you know, your heart feels and wonderful things come, you know. It's not your mind, you know, but it's just the feeling you get, you know. And that's how Carol and I wrote the song, and that's how Leo got to do it. And in fact, when Leo did it, it was like a dark horse on the album. I mean, there was no saxophone on it, nothing. Nobody thought it was going to be a single. It was too slow. And it was Adam Faith who believed in it and ended up putting the sax on it, and they released it in England. And it went number one and stayed there for weeks, you know, and then it was released everywhere else in the world. So, you know, I'm sure there are many songs that haven't made it that deserve to have made it, you know, and this could have been one of them. I'm glad that it made it because it's a beautiful song.
0: Hubert Hammond, it's been a complete joy. I could have gone on for ages, but thank you so much, and good luck with the album, good luck with the Christmas album, and good luck with the tour, and we can't wait to see you on stage. Hubert Hammond, thank you very much.

Welcome aboard, and if you're a Neil Diamond fan, then no doubt you remember that that was Neil Diamond and a song called Tennessee Moon. His 23rd studio album was a country music album released 30 years ago. Apparently he always wanted to record in Nashville, and that was the album that came from it. Also featured on that particular album was the likes of Waylon Jennings, Hal Ketcham, Raoul Melo and Chet Atkins as well. An absolutely class album. Anyway, as I say, welcome aboard. Brian Clough with you for the next hour right here where you are. All sorts on the programme today, including a young fella who's bringing back traditional country music sounds. He takes up our album of the week. He's a lad called Alex Miller. Also tracks from Kerry McGillan on today's show, Irish artist. Katie Oslin's in there, and a host of others as well, including a man who had a big hit with a song that everybody relates to him by, but apparently it's not his masterpiece according to the moguls. I'm talking about Mr. Glen Campbell. I think this is one of his greatest songs. It's called Let It Home. How are you doing?

Mr. Glenn Campbell and a song called Letter to Home, one of those tracks that I think should have been a number one for him. I think it's a cracking little song, but anyway, most respected and critically acclaimed hit by him is Wichita Lineman. Lots of people think that it's Rhinestone Cowboy, but apparently Wichita Lineman is his artistic masterpiece, according to many purveyors of great sounds in music. Watch out with

That's Susie Boggers, recently inducted into the Grand Ole Opry earlier this year, having provided us with great country music since the 1980s, and that one especially for Mike and Kath Avery in West Denton in Newcastle upon Tyne. I think Mike and myself and Kath have been Susie Boggers fans from the particular time, from the 80s as well, and why not a brilliant artist as such. Okay, he's an artist who's already given us 23 number one singles. At present time he's touring with Dan and Shay in the States, of course. I'm talking about Tyler Hubbard, and this is his latest release. It's called Land.

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0: That's Alex Miller and a song called Money Well Spent. 22-year-old fella putting his mark on country music the way it used to be in a traditional styling as such. Anyway, he came to the fore as a contestant in the American Idol TV series, had his country music recognised, and that's his latest album. The album's called More Country Than You. And now I've got two more tracks coming your way before we get to the top of the hour on today's show. An absolutely cracking artist as such, and a name to look out for in the future.
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That's John Berry in a song called I Think About It All The Time. Top 10 hit for him. And not that I think about it all the time, but that one certainly brings memories back to me. Very first time I ever saw John was on a trip to Nashville, and he was playing the Bluebird Cafe. And wow, what a performance he put on that night. Just him and an acoustic guitar. And one of the things that really touched me was his hit song, the one called If I Had Any Pride Left At All. What an amazing night that was. I remember it. Okay, probably bringing some amazing nights as well as an up-and-coming artist from Canada, making Nashville waves with his music, of course. This is a single from his new album release entitled The Feeling, third-time Canadian Country Music Association award winner. I'm talking about a fella called Owen Riegling. This is his latest release called Taillight This Town.

That's a great foot-tapping, happy country song. It's a song called A Good Old Country Song, coming from Irish artist Kara McGillian. Follow-up to her earlier release this year, a classic song called One Day at a Time. Album.

0: ones that take me home from our album of the week featuring Mr. Alex Miller, 22-year-old, putting his stamp on country music the old traditional way. And if that's your taste in music, then hey, you need to check his brand new album out. That comes from his brand new album called More Country Than You. So there you go. Check him out. An artist that I think we're going to be hearing an awful lot more of in the future.
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Bubba went down to Georgia. He was looking for a soul to steal. He was in a bind because he was way behind and he was willing to make a deal. When he came across this young man sewing on a fiddle and playing it hot, and the devil jumped up on a hickory stump and said, "Boy, let me tell you what. I guess you didn't know it, but I'm a fiddle player too. And if you'd care to take a dare, I'll make a bet with you. Now you play pretty good fiddle, boy, but give the devil his due. I bet a fiddle of gold against your soul, 'cause I think I'm better than you."

The devil bowed his head because he knew that he'd been beat. And he laid that golden fiddle on the ground at Johnny's feet. Johnny said, "Devil, just come on back if you ever want to try again. I done told you once, you son of a bitch, I'm the best."

That's the Charlie Daniels Band and The Devil Went Down to Georgia, taking us back to 1979, taken from his album called Million Mile Reflections, give him a number 3 on the Billboard charts for the total 14 weeks on the Hot Country Singles charts. It even crossed over here into our charts as well and charted up at number 14. Now, when it comes to sensationalism at Country Music Awards, the Academy of Country Music Awards took place about 3 weeks ago, and a young lady sweeping the board was Ella Langley. She gained Female Artist of the Year, Single of the Year, Song of the Year, Artist of the Year, Songwriter of the Year, Music of Event of the Year, and that Song of the Year was Choosing Texas. Ella Langley here featured. Well done, that lady. She's doing great things for country music. This is that song, Choosing Texas.

Absolutely amazing sounds there from Ella Langley, who was up and down more times than E-Yo-Yo at the recent ACM Awards, receiving all those accolades. Okay, it's time to take a look at what was the first country song I ever heard. And if you're joining us for the first time and you don't know what I'm talking about, I've asked listeners to drop me a line and let me know what the very first country music song was that they ever heard. And I would hunt it out and give it a spin to bring memories back, where they heard it, etc. And it's hello to Kenny Dolan from Belfast on this week's show. He said, my very first country song, Brian, was while I was listening to Radio Luxembourg with a transistor under my pillow, round about the early 60s. And the song that I heard that took me onto country music trails was a fella called Don Gibson and a song called Don't Tell Me Your Troubles. That would bring some massive memories back of me lying in bed when parents couldn't hear what I was listening to. I think we all did that, Kenny. Anyway, to bring those memories back for you, he's Don Gibson, Don't Tell Me Your Troubles.

Mr. Don Gibson, Don't Tell Me Your Troubles. Taking us back, would you believe, Kenny, to 1959. It was number 5 on the charts for Don Gibson. Okay, what was the very first country music song that you ever heard? Why don't you drop me a line, let me know what it is, and I shall hunt it out and give it a spin. The address to write to is as normal, connectioncountry@gmail.com. Okay, hello to Jenny Butters. She says, Brian, I'm a great fan of a young lady called Katie Osland. Could you please play a song called Live Close By, Visit Austin? It's a great bluesy jazz-style country song. Thank you very much. I love listening to the show. Thanks to having you there, Jenny.

The last track from our album of the week on today's show. Remember the name, Alex Miller. That's a song called Too Much Fun, coming from his brand new album called More Country Than You. Okay, McCoy Moore is making waves in the States at the present time. This is the title track of his debut album release. He made his debut Grand Ole Opry appearance about 3 weeks ago. This is the title track and it's called Sunshine State.

McCoy Moore and a song called Sunshine State. As I say, that's the title track of his brand new album. And when I get the full album in, I shall no doubt give it a spin. It could be album of the week. Okay, that's just about it. Time to wrap things up for another week. This 1 hour goes so quickly. Hopefully it does for you as well. But to the extent that you can join me next week as well for another look into the world of country music. If in the meantime, of course, you think back to the very first country music song you ever heard, all you got to do is drop me a line to connectioncountry@gmail.com and I shall see if I can hunt out that particular song and bring some memories back. Don't forget, tell me where you heard it, where you were, perhaps who you were with, what you were doing, etc., etc. Okay, thank you for being there today. I look forward to the pleasure of your company next week. Same time, same place. Join me then. Leaving in the company of Alabama Today and a song called Keeping Up. Cheers for now. Look after yourselves, take care, and bye for now.

Gemma Craven there with the West End Concert Orchestra with Matthew Freeman conducting. That was I'm in Love with a Wonderful Guy. That is, of course, from the musical South Pacific from the writing team of Rodgers and Hammerstein. Well, you are listening to Radio Tyneside, and for the next hour, we're delving into the world of musical theatre and film.

0: The ensemble of the original 1997 Broadway cast recording of The Lion King there, that was Grasslands Chant. That was written by Lee Boehm. Well, this is Curtain Up here on Radio Tyneside. I'm James Bell and I'm here for the next hour with music from the stage and screen. If you're listening from one of our local hospitals here in Newcastle and Gateshead, RVI, Freeman or Queen Elizabeth, then from all of us here at Radio Tyneside, we do wish you a full recovery very soon. Now, it's time to find out what the theme is on today's edition of Curtain Up. And the theme is names in songs. Yes, this could be names of characters or place names within titles of songs. And the first song I'm going to play is probably one of the most famous title tracks in the history of musical theatre. This is Julius De Silva, Wendy Ferguson, and the 2009 London cast of Oliver, which has music and lyrics by Lionel Bart.
1: Please, sir, I want some more.
2: What?
1: Please, sir, I want some more.
2: More!

0: so curious as to ask his name?
1: Oliver!
0: Oliver! Never before has a boy wanted more. Oliver! Oliver!
2: Won't ask for more when he knows what's in store.
0: There's a dark, thin, winding staircase without any banister, which will throw him down and feed him on cockroaches served in a canister.
1: Oliver! Oliver!
0: What'll he do when he's turned black and blue? He will curse the day somebody named him
1: Oliver!

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0: the whole of Illinois.
1: Ah, it's the one and only Doris Day there with Just Blew In from the Windy City. That's from the 1953 film Calamity Jane, with music by Sammy Fain and lyrics by Paul Francis Webster. And you know what? I've never actually been to the Windy City, also known as Chicago. I should definitely visit. Why don't we travel now to another US city? We're going to St. Louis in Missouri. And this next song about the city was first published in 1904 and later featured in a similarly titled 1944 film starring Judy Garland. Here she is with the ensemble with Meet Me in St. Louis, Louis.

Absolutely magical. That's Paul Manuel there as Tony with the National Symphony Orchestra conducted by John Owen Edwards. That was Maria from West Side Story, music by Leonard Bernstein and lyrics by Stephen Sondheim. How about another song of romance, but from a very different musical to West Side Story? However, this one is still set in 1950s America. I am turning to Greece. This is John Travolta as Danny in the 1978 film of Greece with Sandy

Oh, I love it. Jean Anthony Ray with Carlo Imperato, Valerie Landsberg, and the cast there with Desdemona. That appeared on the 1982 TV series Fame, where the students are performing a production of Shakespeare's Othello. Now, one year earlier, in 1981, a musical based on T.S. Eliot's poetry collection, Old Possum's Book of Practical Cats, opened in London. Yes, we're turning to the musical Cats, which has music by Andrew Lloyd Webber. And there are so many songs that we could play as part of this theme of names and songs, as many of the characters get their own song in this musical, but I opted for the Rum Tum Tugger. So here is Paul Nicholas and the Company in the original London cast recording.

Wow. Heather Headley, Shelley Williams, and the ensemble there with Dance of the Robe. That's from the 2000 Broadway cast recording of Elton John and Tim Rice's Aida. I would love to see Aida on the stage. How about another show-stopping number that fits into this theme of names in songs? This is Carol Channing and the chorus in the original 1964 Broadway cast recording of Hello Dolly with the title track. Music and lyrics by Jerry Herman.

Eileen Quinn, Albert Finney, and the cast of the 1982 film Annie, with the finale there. That has music by Charles Strauss and lyrics by Martin Charnin. Well, I'm almost at the end of the show here on Radio Tyneside, but I have time for a couple more songs, and I thought let's hear an instrumental. This is Don't Cry For Me, Argentina, from the West End Theatre Orchestra and Chorus.

That classic song from Evita, I love it. That was the West End Theatre Orchestra and Chorus with Don't Cry For Me, Argentina, music by Andrew Lloyd Webber. And sadly, we've got to the end of the show here on Radio Tyneside. I do hope you've enjoyed the last hour of music from the stage and screen. If you'd like to get in touch with me for a future edition of Curtain Up, you can. 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Or on Instagram, you can find me at James Bell Musician. At James Bell Musician on Instagram. Well, to finish today's show, I'm going to play a brilliant song from the 1987 film Dirty Dancing, which starred Patrick Swayze and Jennifer Grey. It is I've Had the Time of My Life, sung here by Bill Medley and Jennifer Warnes. It was written by Frank Previte, John DeNicola, and Donald Markowitz. So I will see you all again very soon for another edition of Curtain Up. And if you have been listening from one of our local hospitals here in Newcastle and Gateshead, RVI, Freeman or Queen Elizabeth, then I do wish you a full recovery very soon. I'm James Bell, and you are listening to Radio Tyneside.

And a very warm welcome to 2 hours of popular light classics here on Radio Tyneside. That was from the Leeds Ballet, Coppelia, and the piece called The Girl with the Enamel Eyes. And you might be pleased to hear the three tenors are in town this evening. And first on the bill, Luciano Pavarotti.

Yes, Luciano Pavarotti. And very much enjoyed there from Tosca, which was set in Rome in 1800.

And that was a unique selection of piano concertos played by the talented Liberace, which won him a place at music college at his native Wisconsin at the age of 7. It was the piano concerto number 1 in B-flat, composed by Tchaikovsky, Hungarian Rhapsody in number 2, and Rhapsody on a theme from Paganini, and many more.

And a round of applause there for Fluffy O'Domingo from the Land of Smiles. You are my heart's delight. And of course, the land was China, and one of the hit songs from the operetta Land of Smiles in 1923, composed by Franz Lehár.

And that's the music of Johann Sebastian Bach, the Brandenburg Concerto, number 3, the lively first movement, considered to be an appropriate note of stateliness and grandeur for the BBC's Antique Roadshow issue. Remember that?

and this is the voice of Jose Carreras, and a song called Cor Ingrato, translation, Ungrateful Heart.

Well, they certainly enjoyed that. Ungrateful Heart, sung there by Jose Carreras, first published in 1911 and performed by Caruso in New York, and one of his favourites, which he sang with great passion.

And that's Piano Concerto No. 1, second movement, composed by Mozart and pianist Earl Wilde, now generally associated with a film called Elvira Madigan from 1967. You might remember, about a tightrope walker who runs off with a married army officer. Oh well, maybe you don't remember anyway. It's popular light classic on a Sunday evening here on Radio Tyneside.

I'm sure you recognise that, Greensleeves. The true origin of that plaintive old English folk song is long lost to history, apparently, although it was once attributed to Henry VIII.

And a round of applause there for Luciano Pavarotti, Nathan Dormer, Puccini, of course, from Turandot, translation of that, of course, is No Man Will See. It's Popular Light Classics here on Radio Tyneside on a Sunday evening. Now for the music of Johann Strauss. And Classics from the Terrace continues directly after the news here on Radio Tyneside.

And welcome to the second hour of Classics from the Terrace. Piano Concerto No. 2, composed by Rachmaninoff. And that piano concerto won him millions of new admirers and was featured in a film in 1943 called Brief Encounter, an old coward scripted film. Yes, as I say, welcome back to the second hour of Classics from the Terrace. And now the voice of Mario Lanza.

That's the voice of Mario Lanza and Be My Love, composed especially for him when he was at the height of his fame in 1950 by composer Sammy Kahn for a film called The Toast of New Orleans.

And that's the music of Mascagni, first performed in 1890, the intermezzo from Cavalleria Rusticana, which won first prize in an operatic competition and was composed within 8 days before the competition. Many years later, many, many years actually, it was included in the famous 1972 film The Godfather, which was the story of a mafia-style family.

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And that was Bizet's Carmen with the Royal Philharmonic Orchestra and soloists Pamela Stephen, Mark Holland, Ian Story and Naomi Harvey on Radio Tyneside's Classics from the Terrace on a Sunday evening. And that's just about it for this week. Thank you very much for listening. Certainly hope you've enjoyed Classics from the Terrace this Sunday evening or early Monday morning on Radio Tyneside. From me, Ian Hornsby, especially if you've been listening in one of our local hospitals, best wishes to you for a full recovery, and for the time being, bye-bye for now.

tell myself, don't be a chump. Who cares? Let him stay away. That's when the phone rings and I jump.

by myself again. I pick the pieces off the floor, put my heart on the shelf again. He'll never hurt me.

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1: Good night, Eddie. What a grandson. Fairy tales can come true. It can happen to you. If you're young at heart, for a time you will find to be narrow of mind. If you're young at heart, you can go to extremes. With impossible schemes, you can laugh when your dreams fall apart at the seams, and life becomes exciting with each passing day. And love is even in your heart or on its way. Don't you know that it's worth every treasure on earth if you're young at heart?

treasure run. Ooh, if you're young and hot.